stone.

0: on Mississippi.
1: Bo Diddley, Hong Kong, Mississippi. Off Bo Diddley is a Lover. We also heard Muddy Waters doing Manish Boy off Electric Mud. And we started off with Walking the Boogie, John Lee Hooker off House of the Blues. Let's see. Well, I'm going to be running a little short, maybe. Who knows? This is Sharon Jones and the Dab Kings. Even Tell Me.

0: Really short this segment, but we'll make up for it, I'm sure. You are listening to Nick at Night, and I forgot to queue up the messages, so I'm just going to sort of slowly mumble for a second here. Okay.
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Okay. It was a quick break, too. Oh, my gosh. It's only 7:16. Okay. Let's do the spinners.

All right, Rubber Band Man, and we're shifting gears. We're going to do some somewhat new music year or two ago. I don't remember. This is Geese with Cobra.

The Shins with Carrying Is Creepy off Oh Inverted World. And we also heard Geese with Cobra off Getting Killed. Let's see. Now we're going to do the Thermals. This is Returning to the Fold, I think. Yes.

That was Arcade Fire with Rococo off the Suburbs. And now I'm going to be, after these next two songs, in my usual position of being behind on time. So that's good. So tonight's Twin Spin brought to you by David Bowie. It is from the record The Rise and Fall. Oh, come on. Rise and Fall of Ziggy Stardust and the Spiders from Mars.

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2: 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Absentee ballots are now in the mail, and the city of Monona ballot drop box is open for receiving the November 3rd general election ballots. 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And if you'd prefer to vote during in-person absentee, that begins October 20th at Monona City Hall. 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
3: 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It's Wednesday, September 30th, 6:30 to 8 p.m. at the Urban League on Park Street. 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It's open to the public. Questions and concerns welcome. Information at 608-432-2616. Once again, that's 608-432-2616. I hope to see you there.
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0: All right. Welcome back. We are now significantly behind, which is where I like it. Makes it a little bit more of a challenge. And also why I always bring a number of extra records. So, here we go. This is the Pogues.

Okay, that was The Monks with Higgledy Piggledy off Black Monk Time. And we heard If I Should Fall from Grace with God by the Pogues off the record of the same name. I got two more for you. I'll probably say goodnight now, but who knows? Who knows? I might pop back in. Anyway, this is The Kinks with Animal Farm.

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3: Sometimes a phase follows you around for years. A long time ago, I was in the military. Or maybe the military was in me. I'm still not totally sure. It was weird, but I managed to make it through. Mostly by pretending I got a discharge every weekend. Anyway, I had this sergeant who used to say, "Oh my," with this southern accent, soft and syrupy.

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Oh yeah, welcome to the Listening to Records Club. I'm Steve Gotcher. This set made me think about him and the way he talked, and for a second the room tilted like a record on the wrong speed. So, let's call this set, oh my.

0: Sometimes the music doesn't fall together so much as crawl out from under the door, dripping river water and carrying its own tiny map. Rivers converged at a waterfall. The waterfall saluted, and for one brief second, I wondered if I was the Army Corps of Engineers. I checked my pockets, no hard hat, no clipboard. I think not. So this set created itself, possibly while I was looking the other way. We started with Ian Dury and the Blockheads, a band I have loved since I first heard them back in 1979. We heard In-Betweenies from Do It Yourself. Punk meets disco with its tongue firmly planted in cheek, although those cheeks remain under investigation. Popo Pies imagined Truckin' by the Grateful Dead as a punk song, like someone taught a skeleton to drive a van and then gave it three chords and a deadline. Then Queens of the Stone Age arrived with, "You got a killer scene there, man," sounding like the room dimmed the lights on itself and asked everyone to stop trusting the wallpaper. We ended with Death Man's Bones and the Silver Lake Conservatory of Music Youth Chorale. Lose Your Soul. Oh my. More LRC in just a minute or two, maybe three, unless the clock sprouts legs and makes a break for it. But we will be back.
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2: 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You can find all kinds of herbal teas and tasty blends to sip your way to better health. I like to make a big batch of herbal tea at once. You can either use a tea ball and loose tea, which is easy to find in the bulk aisle of a natural food store, or you can use packets. And I always recommend organic to avoid the chemicals in conventional teas. Start by placing several tea bags or the large tea ball in a big, heat-safe bowl or in several mugs. Then boil a bunch of water and pour it over your tea. Let it sit and steep a while until it reaches almost room temperature, and then you can place the tea in a pitcher in your fridge. If you want, squeeze some lemon or lime in for even more health benefits. Now you have a drink with natural medicinal qualities ready to sip throughout the day. Pour some into a large reusable bottle to keep with you at work or wherever you go. I'm Sarah from Sylvan Lane, and I'm glad WVMO cares about wellness. Here's wishing you true health and lasting joy. Take care.
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Etta James had one of those careers that seemed to drive down a gravel road at midnight with one headlight out. Bumpy, sure, but that earthy voice kept climbing out of the ditch, brushing itself off and lighting a cigarette. In 1961, At Last became a solid hit, and her cover of Willie Dixon's I Just Want to Make Love to You still walks into the room like it owns the carpet. Well, it does for me.

0: When I was a kid, my parents had a Zenith console stereo. It was a gorgeous piece of furniture, and to my young ears, a kick-ass sound system, a wooden spaceship disguised as respectability. They had a bunch of Nat King Cole records, and I loved his voice. Later, I discovered he started out as a jazz player, which felt like finding a secret staircase inside a familiar house. So when I found his 1956 album After Midnight, well, then I found his music irresistible. We heard Sweet Lorraine with Harry Sweets Edison's tasteful muted trumpet drifting like a ghost in a good suit. The late Sharon Jones and the Dap Kings did the title track from 100 Days, 100 Nights, and the song stood there counting every night on its fingers. That went quite nicely with the Menahan Street Band and Midnight Morning, a tune that sounds like sunrise forgot its appointment and wandered into a long night, hanging around the French Quarter looking for a missing shoe. We started with Etta James and her cover of Willie Dixon's I Just Want to Make Love to You, which did not so much start the set as unlock it from the inside. After the break, LRC gets weird. Come back if you dare, and if anyone asks you your name, give them a fake one.
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0: I gotta say, this show is really not in my control. I put the songs in a little pile, turned my back for maybe 4 seconds, and when I looked again, they had formed a union and made certain demands I could not ignore. We ended up with Madrugada and their song Vocal, which jumped out at me like a mountain lion on a lonely bike trail. Just before that, Riley Walker, an artist I have admired for a long time and hope to see him in concert someday, from his album Primrose Green, whose cover photo looks like it could be a Van Morrison record found floating in a neighbor's swimming pool. We heard Love Can Be Cruel. And trust me, he sounds nothing like Van Morrison. We started with Morcheeba and Never an Easy Way, which felt appropriate because even the easy way has packed a suitcase and left a note written entirely in fog. Well, if you're up for it, there's another hour of the Listening to Records Club, which lies just beyond whatever that is out there. Maybe it's a mountain lion, maybe it's not. Either way, don't make eye contact with the bike trail.
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0: Now and then records get overlooked because nobody can find the right bin to file them in. A case in point is the 1988 record Fisherman's Blues by the Waterboys. Is it Irish folk, rock, or something else? The answer feels less important than the way the music moves. Loose, alive, and full of feeling. One thing is for sure. It's a brilliant collection of songs played with skill, passion, and just enough mystery to keep pulling you in.

0: It's more Hull, actually.
1: What did I say?
0: Hull. It's Hull. As in Hulls.
1: Andy Warhol.
0: What? Andy Warhol. Andy Warhol. Like Hull.
1: Andy Warhol, take one.
0: Ah. Hey, ready?
1: Yeah.

0: Andrew Bird may not be a great actor, see season 4 of Fargo, but as a musician, he has a way of building melodies that feel light, clever, and a little off-center. Take, for example, his 2005 album, The Mysterious Production of Eggs, a record full of violin lines, odd rhythms, and lyrics that keep things just slightly tilted. We listen to Fake Palindromes. Preceded by David Bowie, speaking of compelling listening, from Hunky Dory, and his song Andy Warhol. Just before that, one of the Beatles' favorite singers, Harry Nilsson, from the album that put him in the spotlight, Nilsson Schmilsson, with Coconut, a song so simple and catchy it almost feels like a novelty tune that wandered into immortality. We started with the Waterboys, and We Will Not Be Lovers. Another round of music is tuning up in the next room, so stay with us. Sometimes the next set is the one that makes everything click.
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2: Hi, I'm Sue Carr. Let's be civil. This is Sue Carr. I'm in the WVMO studio with School Board President Elizabeth Cook. How can citizens best communicate with their school board?
3: Yeah, so there's a lot of ways that you can communicate with us. We try really hard to keep an open door policy in that if you go to the district website, our pictures are there, so you can find us in public if you're shopping at Metro Market, as well as our phone numbers and our school emails. You're always welcome to reach out and email. I think it's important for the public to know that for Monona Grove, by policy, the only person that is allowed to speak for the board, on behalf of the board, is the president of the board, unless the president assigns someone else to do it. So every once in a while, if we have a big concern where there's going to be an influx of public involvement, the president may tap the vice president, for example, to also respond. But we get some confusion there sometimes where folks are like, well, I emailed the board and I only heard back from one person. Yes, because by policy, that's the one person who is required to and needs to respond to you on behalf of the board.
2: Okay, that's interesting. I didn't know that.
3: Yeah.
2: Because I have written to the board quite a few times in my long life here and have been frustrated by the lack of response.
3: Yeah, and so nothing precludes a person from responding. Like I couldn't say, so I'm president this year. I couldn't say to one of my board colleagues, well, don't respond to this, right? We would never censor each other in that way. But if you're going to respond as not the president, you have to be very, very, very clear that you're responding on your own personal opinion and not on behalf of the board. And so that's where it gets tricky. So sometimes with those issues that

0: may feel maybe a little bit more controversial, or maybe there's a little bit heightened emotion. Oftentimes the best strategy is just to kind of let the president take over. And then if you have a president who is an effective communicator, they'll make sure that the entire board is CC'd on the message so they can see kind of what you've put out on behalf of the board.
1: Yeah.
0: And then that gives them the opportunity to go, hey, wait a minute. Why did you respond that way? Or I have questions about that.
2: Bringing schools and communities together, Let's Be Civil is a service of Monona Community Media.
3: I'm Rick Bernstein from the Dane County Historical Society. Monona has 129 racial covenants that cover over 500 homes. On September 26th, there'll be a special event on the history of racial covenants in Dane County, including a slide presentation with a special focus on Monona. Refreshments will be available, and the event will be at the Monona Community Center, 1011 Nichols Road. Doors will open at 1, and the presentation will start at 2. RSVPs are not required, but would be appreciated. You can RSVP by email at danecountyhistory@gmail.com or by calling 608-224-3605. A notary will be present to help you file a denouncement free of charge. If interested, please bring proof of identity. I'm Rick Bernstein from the Dane County Historical Society, and I'm glad WVMO cares about knowing our history.

Welcome back. I'm Steve Gotcher, and this is the Listening to Records Club. Robert Wyatt is one of the quirkiest musicians I've ever run across. His albums swing from chaos to beauty, and sometimes even in the same song. And there's always a real sense of purpose underneath it. His 1997 record, Schleep, is full of grace, strange light, and quiet surprises. A track like Marjan seems to drift along in its own time.

0: Robert Wyatt started out this set, easing the music toward jazz in his own sideways but graceful way. Works for me. Marianne set us up for one from The Bad Plus, from 2024's Complex Emotions. We heard their song Carrier. And finally, The Lounge Lizards, John Lurie's beautifully sideways take on jazz. From the album Voice of Chunk, we heard One Big Yes. One more set to go, and to cleanse the palate, some music from a punk perspective might be in order. During the break, clear out a little space and get ready for something with sharper edges.
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2: Hi, I'm Bill Groff from Copse Avenue, and this is The Lake Loop. They say you can't judge a book by its cover. But just to make sure we're all on the same page, I do think we can make a binding judgment about one thing. Scanning the shelves of your local bookstore for the newest novel or a timeless classic is likely to misalign your spine. After a book has been meticulously typed and typeset left to right, then stitched together and sandwiched between its covers, publishers, for some reason, show no hesitation in printing the title on the spine sideways. Not always, but often enough that even Dewey himself could not find his decimal-designated selection without giving each volume the side eye. If our eyeballs auto-rotated like our phone screens, this wouldn't be a problem. And if all books had titles as short as Moby Dick or The Holy Bible, or if they went typographically vertical like the Orpheum Theater sign, then we'd be fine. You've probably heard the saying, if I'd had more time, I would have written less, which has been misattributed to so many sources that I'm not sure anybody actually said it. Well then, maybe instead of shorter titles, the solution is to write longer books. Tolstoy had enough horizontal margin for error to call War and Peace a whole bunch of wars and not enough peace and a partridge in a pear tree. But as long as writers write, editors edit, and publishers publish, the wordy wordsmiths will have their way. So, how about this? Rather than standing books on shelves, why don't bookstores stack their stock flat on its back the way regular people pile the half-read volumes on our coffee tables and nightstands? Buying a book is a binding commitment. It shouldn't be a pain in the neck. And that's my spinal answer. Thanks for riding along on this segment of The Lake Loop. I'm Bill Graff. Until next time, on your left!

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1: For what it's worth, Rolling Stone called Gang of Four's debut record Entertainment the fifth greatest punk album of all time. Well, maybe. But I do know this. Damaged Goods always makes me crank the volume.

All of This and Nothing from the Psychedelic Furs gets the last word tonight, fading out with plenty of atmosphere and just the right amount of reverb. The Dream Syndicate, one of my favorite bands from the 80s, from their 2019 album, we heard The Way In. Just before that, from Double Nickels on the Dime, the Minutemen did It's Expected I'm Gone, short, sharp, and over before you quite know what hit you. And we started with Damaged Goods from Gang of Four, All Angles, Tension, and Rhythm Guitar Bite. Well, you want to keep up with what we're listening to these days when we're not making radio? Check out our Facebook and Instagram. And if you'd like to let us know your thoughts about the music on the show, drop us a line at lrc.vmo@gmail.com. 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That's coming up next. This is the Listening to Records Club. My name is Steve Gotcher. Have a great week. Don't drive so fast. Keep the volume at a sensible kind of unreasonable. And take care of each other. Cheers.

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0: And in 1970, Tears of a Clown by Smokey Robinson and the Miracles was in stores. It had been recorded 3 years earlier, but when finally released, it went to number one, the only chart topper for the Miracles with Smokey as singer. And that's today's WVMO Music History Moment. I'm Jeff Perry.
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1: Orange jewelweed, the gem of late summer and early fall. Hi, this is Brian from the Aldo Leopold Nature Center with a friendly phenology update. Commonly referred to as spotted touch-me-not, orange jewelweed, an annual native, is blooming in wetland areas. Identified by its orange flowers that appear to glitter in the sunlight, orange jewelweed flowers are about 1 inch long and tubular in shape, with a large open mouth made of petals that are usually dark orange with red or brown dots. One petal forms the top lip, which is curved upward, and two fused petals form the lower lip, functioning as a landing pad for visiting insects. Touch-me-not refers to its elongated seed pods that, when ripe, can explode when touched, dispersing seeds in every direction. 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Visit us for a hike or take a walk around your neighborhood to see if you can spot these beautiful orange flowers. For more information about the Aldo Leopold Nature Center, please visit aldoleopoldnaturecenter.org and explore nature today.
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2: You've got to ask yourself one question. Do I feel lucky? Well, do you, punk?

Welcome to Wildcard Wax on 98.7 WVMO. I'm Jukebox Julie, and most weeks I choose material for the show by running a randomization algorithm on my music collection. I've been sort of waiting for the right combination of things to come up for a show on novelties, themes, and soundtracks, and that's what we will hear tonight. You just heard the theme for The Pink Panther, written by Henry Mancini and originally recorded in 1963. It was nominated for a Grammy Award, but lost to Mary Poppins. As much as I like my namesake, Julie Andrews, I think this is the better song. The trombone is just amazing. Next up, we have the best TV band that became a real band, The Monkees. The Monkees inspired early garage rock and proto-punk, but the theme to the show is just bouncy and fun. Following The Monkees, we will hear another long-ago television theme song, Bonanza, performed by Lorne Greene. I don't even remember being a fan of the show, but the song is still memorable to anyone who grew up watching TV in the 70s.

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With a gun and a rope and a hat full of hope, we planted our family tree. We got a hold of a pot full of gold Bonanza. With a horse and a saddle and a ring full of cattle, how rich could a fella be? On this land we put our brand, how trite is the name. Fortune smiled the day we piled the Ponderosa claim. 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

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With a gun and a rope and a hat full of hope, we planted our family tree. We got a hold of a pot full of gold bonanza. 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On this land we put our brand, our pride is the name. 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The friendliest, whitest, loving us band that ever set foot in a promised land.

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Tonight's show features themes, novelties, and soundtracks, and we are partway through our segment on TV theme songs. You just heard the Monkees with the theme song to their TV show, and Lorne Greene with the theme to Bonanza. Next up, we have one of the best-known theme songs of the 80s, Irene Cara with Fame. This was her debut single as an artist, and it charted in the top 5 and took home a Grammy Award in 1980. I'm sure all you theater kids have a dance routine for this one, and everyone else should just improvise. We will end the segment with the Cordettes' version of the Zorro theme song. The Cordettes were a 60s doo-wop and pop rock band that formed in Sheboygan, Wisconsin. The band appeared on the very first nationwide broadcast of American Bandstand, a long-standing music television show hosted by Dick Clark.

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1: This is Mary Merle from Winnequa Road with the Monona Bird Report. Have you noticed recently how calm things have gotten at your hummingbird feeders? That the hummingbirds come frequently, but they no longer fight or chase each other away? That's because the adults, especially the dominant males, have largely moved on. In mid-September, the ruby-throated hummingbirds left in Monona are mostly the young who hatched earlier this summer, and they are much more chill than their parents. These birds will spend the remaining days here on their own, improving their flight agility and doubling their weight for the long journey to southern Mexico and Central America. Never mind that their winter home is a place they've never seen. Without mom or dad to guide them, they somehow know exactly where to go. From here, they'll travel over 1,000 miles to the Gulf Coast, stopping to refuel over the course of a few weeks. Many of these young birds will take the safer overland route around the Gulf's coastline rather than attempting the 500-mile nonstop flight over open water. It's a smart choice when they're still learning the ropes. The latest hummingbird I've ever spotted in Monona was on October 9th, and that's why I keep my feeders up until the first hard freeze. Don't worry about keeping your feeders out too late. They won't delay migration. In fact, you might just give a late-season youngster the very fuel it needs to get on its way. This is Mary Merle with the Monona Bird Report, and I'm glad that WVMO cares about birds.
2: 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We've added a lot of new songs to VMO playlists. 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

0: In case you are just tuning in, this is Wildcard Wax with your host, Jukebox Julie, on 98.7 WVMO, the coolest little station in the nation. Tonight's show features novelties, themes, and soundtracks. Starting out our set on novelties was Don Ho with Tiny Bubbles and Weird Al Yankovic with Lasagna. Tiny Bubbles was considered Don Ho's signature song, and he brought the sounds of Hawaii to the broader American public. Weird Al, of course, specialized in parody songs, with Lasagna being a parody of the Knack's My Sharona. It was released in 1993 on Yankovic's album Even Worse, which was the best-selling album of his career. Weird Al is currently on tour with a couple of October dates in Wisconsin if you want to witness a legend. A bit lesser known, but in the same parody direction, we have The Detergents with Leader of the Laundromat. The song is a spoof on the Shangri-La's Leader of the Pack, and the song actually charted in its own right, reaching 20 on Billboard's Top 100 back in 1978. After The Detergents, we will hear Alvin and the Chipmunks with a cover of Queen's Crazy Little Thing Called Love.
1: Is he really going out with her?
2: I don't know.
3: Look, here he comes now. Let's ask him.
1: Hey, Murray, is it true Betty's wearing your ring?
2: Mm-hmm. Who's that banging on the piano?
3: I don't know.
1: You going out with her tonight?
2: You bet your fur.
3: By the way,
4: where'd you meet her? I met her one day at the laundromat.
2: She turned around and smiled at me. You get the picture?
4: Yes, we

0: hang it!
1: When I finally got there, I told her it was all over between us. I'll never forget the hurt and the funny look in her eye. She grabbed my laundry and ran into the street, directly into the path of a runaway garbage truck. I yelled, watch out! Watch out!

0: 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Tonight's show features themes, novelties, and soundtracks. You just heard The Detergents with Leader of the Laundromat and Alvin and the Chipmunks with Crazy Little Thing Called Love as part of our segment on novelty songs. Ross Bagdasarian sped up recordings of his own voice in order to create the Chipmunks. The Chipmunks, of course, were one of the biggest children's musical artists of all time, racking up number one hits and Grammy Awards. Their cover of Queen's Crazy Little Thing Called Love appeared on the first Chipmunks album created by Bagdasarian's son after his passing. Chipmunk Punk, released in 1980, had a number of amazing covers. Next up, we won't have exactly the same 99 Bottles song you used to sing on the bus, but Zane Williams is riffing on it while imagining himself at a bar where there are far too many selections. It was off Williams' 2009 album, The Right Place. Now we're going to have another beer-related song in the next segment for those of you who remember Smokey and the Bandits, so please stay tuned. But first, to finish out this segment, we will hear garage rock band The Kingsmen with their song The Jolly Green Giant, who was the well-known brand mascot for Green Giant Foods. Released in 1965, the song charted well and even made some year-end best-of lists.
1: Well, on a day hot enough to make the devil cuss, I walked into a bar so thirsty I was spitting dust. Barkeep asked me, what'll it be? I said, what you got? He said, well, let's see.

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1: Hi, I'm Steve Martinelli, and this is the Monona Grove Sports Showcase. Many good football players have taken the field for the Silver Eagles, sparking debate among us longtime fans about the best at each specific position. I argue a couple are no-brainers, running back Torrin Young and linebacker Carl Rudenbusch. But the other positions have many good candidates, offensive linemen, pass rushers, defensive backs and ends, and of course, quarterbacks. But often overlooked is how a game can turn based on field position. Any defense is better when a strong kicker or punter pins the opponent deep in their own territory. How many victories have hinged on an extra point or a last-second field goal? MG's had several great kickers in recent years. Sky Kniffer, Tyler Newhagen, and Colin Larsh among them. Even the guy that coached these three, Mark Rundle, was a solid kicker in his day. I'm going to add another to this list, Jeff Anding, Monona Grove class of 1975. Jeff was a multi-sport athlete and a starter at linebacker and guard in addition to handling the Silver Eagle kicking and punting in his junior and senior years. Aside from reliably kicking extra points, he booted a 30-yard field goal in the final game of his junior season. The last three games of his senior year were punctuated by successful field goals from 42, 45, and 46 yards, the longest of school and conference record. He barely missed on a couple of attempts of 50-plus yards, the gold standard for most kickers. I found one kick for Larsh of more than 40 yards, and two for Kniffer, but nobody since 2001 has made three or more 40-yard kicks like Jeff Anding. After graduating from Monona Grove with All-State honors, Jeff kicked for UW-Whitewater, setting a school record with a 49-yard field goal in 1975 and a 50-yard kick against Northern Iowa in 76. His senior season for the Warhawks, he was named All-Conference at both kicker and punter, and held school records for most field goals and punting yardage. In 2015, Jeff Anding was inducted into the Warhawks Sports Hall of Fame. One more piece of trivia. Who was the other Silver Eagle kicker in the Warhawk Hall of Fame? Why, no other than Chad Wirth. There, I've added two very qualified candidates to the best MG kicker debate. I'm Steve Martinelli, and I'll see you at the game.

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1: 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It's systematic. It's hydromatic. Why, it's greased lightning.
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You are listening to Wildcard Wax with Jukebox Julia, 98.7 WVMO. Tonight's show has been featuring theme and novelty songs, and our final segment will highlight songs from soundtracks. Starting out the set, you heard John Travolta with Grease Lightning off the Grease soundtrack. In the Broadway musical, the song was performed by another character, but Travolta apparently had it rewritten for Danny in the film version. Grease was one of the defining soundtracks of the 70s with so many sing-along songs. Another defining soundtrack of the 70s was Saturday Night Fever. Early this spring, I was happy to see a 20-something with her dollar record store haul and a Bee Gees album at the top. This particular song, You Should Be Dancing, got stuck in my jukebox at a party once, so I apologize if any of my friends out there remain traumatized by hearing it. If you go to the YouTube Wildcard Wax 46 playlist, you can see John Travolta once again, not singing this time, but dancing in the movie to this song. Following the Bee Gees, we will hear a song you might have seen quoted recently in the comments section for articles about a beer heist in California, Eastbound and Down by Jerry Reed. I'll tell you more about Smokey and the Bandit at the next break.

0: 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I'll be back next week with another random assortment of fun music. 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Tonight's show has featured well-known theme songs, novelties, and music from soundtracks. You just heard the Bee Gees with You Should Be Dancing and Jerry Reed with Eastbound and Down. Reed's song was from the movie Smokey and the Bandit, which featured a black and gold Trans Am, My First Car Love. Now, of course, the movie plot was about stealing a truckload of beer and driving it from Texas to Georgia, so you can imagine all the jokes when Pabst recently announced a large beer heist. Next up, we will play one of the most successful singles of the disco era. Rose Royce recorded Car Wash for a 1976 movie of the same name. And then we will end the show with another Henry Mancini song. I have Peter Gunn as a TV theme song, but where it was used as part of a soundtrack was in the Blues Brothers movie. Notice once again the blaring trumpets along with other similarities to the Pink Panther theme that started out the show. See you next week. Good night.
1: All right, this is JB back on the case with a change of pace. With the mother, better than the other.

0: 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I'm just looking to have some fun. 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

Hello and welcome once again to Great Songs, Great Singers in Big Bands, or GS2BB. I'm Rod Perry, your musical host for the next hour, here to send some great sound your way with edition number 526 of our show. Ray Anthony and his orchestra got things started with Don't Get Around Much Anymore. Now it's Tony Bennett.

There we heard from the album Here's to the Ladies, Tony Bennett on a sentimental journey. Then it was Nancy Wilson and the George Shearing Quintet. And this is GS2BB. My name is Rod, and this is Elmer. Elmer's tune, that is, Glenn Miller's Orchestra and the Modern Airs.

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0: There goes the latest shag, ho ho.
1: Ho, ho.
0: It really isn't a gag, hep, hep.
1: Hep, hep.
0: There goes the Johnson rag,
1: jump, jump.
0: Jump, jump, don't let your left foot drag.
1: Jeep, jeep.
0: Jeep, jeep, it's like a game of tag.

From the album Those Fabulous Dorsey Brothers, we heard the Jimmy Dorsey Orchestra playing the Johnson Rag with the vocal by Claire Hogan. Great songs, great singers, and big bands is the name of this game. And the music continues with Bing Crosby and the Len Murray Orchestra.

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1: I'm Joe Martin from the VMO show.
2: I'm here in the WVMO studios with Joe Schneider. Joe is the associate principal and activities director at Monona Grove High School. Joe, how many sports and clubs are you overseeing at Monona Grove High School?
3: So the sports is a little bit more definitive. We offer 27 different sports seasons is the way that we like to look at it. 25 are WIA sanctioned. We oversee every WIA sanctioned sports season except for boys volleyball at this point. So that's what it looks like from the athletics realm. With clubs and activities, at any given time, we're operating somewhere between 45 to 50. And the reason that we're in that range is because some clubs are a little bit more active during certain times. Some clubs are these one-off things that happen every so often. So it just kind of depends on where you're at, and everything has a variance to it.
2: There's such a broad array of extracurricular activities for our kids at MG. Everything from the language-related clubs to all sorts of different hobbies and interests. There's something really for all kinds of different kids to get involved in. If they have a passion, they can probably find an outlet in one of Monona Grove's many clubs.
3: Yeah, absolutely. And I think I would even say with our staff that we have, if they have a passion, there's usually a staff member they can connect with and be able to grow that passion into a club and get some other kids involved with it as well.
1: Stay tuned to WVMO for more conversation about Monona Grove High School.
4: 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Well,

0: It's official. You're listening to the coolest little station in the nation. My name is Rod, and this is GS2BB Part 2 with Dean Martin and Jonathan Winters. Remember Dean's TV show and how Johnny Winters would appear each week in a new characterization? Why, it seems like it was only yesterday.
1: Hi, Andy.
2: Howdy, man.
1: You mind my putting my bird on your bar? Ain't it pretty?
2: The first bird I've had on my bar.
1: Why, you little devil. Come on, sing for him, Tweety. Sing for him. Sing for him. Run, run, sing. He's no good. Turn him upside down. That'll teach you. Give me something. I don't care what it is. Oh, bless your heart. My, it's a miserable night out, ain't it? Electrical storms and everything. I was hit twice by that elm down there. Oh, boy.
2: Yeah, he's a bad guy, Elm.
1: You rascal. You're sweet. What's your name?
2: Paul.
1: Paul. Paul what?
2: Paul what?
1: Paul what? Well, I see in the paper what you did. Bad news. Say, I'll drink this now. I have money. I didn't bring my purse. Well, some teenager rolled me near that pond. Oh, give me another one.
2: All right.
1: It's your heart. Merry Christmas, Happy Easter, and Lolly Lulu. Here's one for the bird. Tweet, tweet, sing, you miserable bird. I put $14 in that thing.
2: Yeah.
1: I'll just feed you to a cat. There you go again, Black. Listen, I seen an ad here in the paper in the Daily Eagle, and I also seen a little card in your window.
2: Yeah, there's a sign out there. We're looking for a waitress. We'd like to have a waitress.
1: Oh, bless you. I'm 86 years old. My body is, well... Hands are a little gnarly, but I could mix well with the customers. And
2: well,
1: maybe plug the machine in for you once in a while.
2: Well, it's
1: I need help.
2: Wait, it's a topless.
1: It's
2: waitress. Topless waitress.
1: Oh, topless.
2: Yes.
1: My body's like an uprooted rubber plant.
2: Oh, it pays $125.
1: $125?
2: Yeah.
1: Mm. Give me an hour in the alley to work out, will you?
3: How lucky can one guy be? I kissed her and she kissed me.

Dean Martin, what a great performer. His relaxed style and great sense of humor endeared him to audiences for decades. His long-running television show was one of the most popular shows of its day, and he often featured Jonathan Winters as a guest, so it was good to reminisce about that today here on GS2BB.

the Enoch Light Orchestra with the Boogie Woogie. And up next on our travels backward in time, we hear from a singer you could catch on the 1940s airwaves just about any time you tuned in. She sang on all the variety shows on radio, enjoying tremendous fame and success. She was Lilton Martha Tilton. Here's Martha with the Benny Goodman.

perfect for the cool fall nights. Les Brown and his band of renown here on Great Songs, Great Singers, and Big Bands. This guy, kind of like me, was too young to be known during the big band era, but totally unlike me, he could sing a mean tune. This was a big hit for Bobby Darin in the early 60s.

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I'm Rod, your host for this one-hour get-together each week. A lot of music with very little time. Frank Sinatra performed our Restart. Now, it's Joe Stafford.

Jeff Perry here, inviting you to join me for This Week in Music History. 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

0: I am joined now by my associate in song, Mr. Gary Crosby, who's been flown in at great expense from Cecil Meyer's Milk Bar. Get it? We were sailing along.
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0: love that Wayne King. Well, 20 years have passed. I put on a little around the middle, lost considerable off the top, but Moonlight Bay goes on.
1: We were sailing along.
0: Sailing in a souped-up hot rod outboard, yes. Some sailing.
1: Moonlight Bay.
0: Ah, the bay. I was very big on the bay, very
1: we
0: big.
1: We could hear the voices ringing.
0: Boo.
1: Oh, no.
0: Listen, don't
1: they
0: knock that.
1: To
0: kept you freeloading for years.
1: You have stolen my heart.
0: Yes, you've stolen many of my...

0: Joe Stafford sang one of the big hits of the big band era, and Bing's encore featured his son Gary Crosby as they paddled along on Moonlight Bay. We have time for a Cole Porter tune, and who better to sing it than Cole Porter himself, along with Vince Giordano and the Nighthawks. You're the Top.
1: Poetic, I'm so pathetic that I always abide in bed. Instead of getting them off of my chest,

right here, and it's time we put the wrapper on another GS2BB show. We certainly enjoyed being here, and we hope you've enjoyed the reminiscing. In about an hour, we can all polka up a storm with DJ Shotsky right here on WVMO-FM. And remember to tune in Wednesday night at 8 and or Saturday morning at 9 for This Week in Music History with our boy Jeff. So it's so long for now. We heard Benny Goodman's orchestra earlier with Martha Tilton. The orchestra is back for an encore with Jersey Bounce.

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1: 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These are just a couple quick examples. You can find all kinds of herbal teas and tasty blends to sip your way to better health. I like to make a big batch of herbal tea at once. You can either use a tea ball and loose tea, which is easy to find in the bulk aisle of a natural food store, or you can use packets. And I always recommend organic to avoid the chemicals in conventional teas. Start by placing several tea bags or the large tea ball in a big heat-safe bowl or in several mugs. Then boil a bunch of water and pour it over your tea. Let it sit and steep a while until it reaches almost room temperature, and then you can place the tea in a pitcher in your fridge. If you want, squeeze some lemon or lime in for even more health benefits. Now you have a drink with natural medicinal qualities ready to sip throughout the day. Pour some into a large reusable bottle to keep with you at work or wherever you go. I'm Sarah from Sylvan Lane, and I'm glad WVMO cares about wellness. Here's wishing you true health and lasting joy. Take care.
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1: Hi, I'm Bill Groff from Copse Avenue, and this is The Lake Loop. They say you can't judge a book by its cover. But just to make sure we're all on the same page, I do think we can make a binding judgment about one thing. Scanning the shelves of your local bookstore for the newest novel or a timeless classic is likely to misalign your spine. After a book has been meticulously typed and typeset left to right, then stitched together and sandwiched between its covers, publishers, for some reason, show no hesitation in printing the title on the spine sideways. Not always, but often enough that even Dewey himself could not find his decimal-designated selection without giving each volume the side eye. If our eyeballs auto-rotated like our phone screens, this wouldn't be a problem. And if all books had titles as short as Moby Dick or The Holy Bible, or if they went typographically vertical like the Orpheum Theater sign, then we'd be fine. You've probably heard the saying, if I'd had more time, I would have written less, which has been misattributed to so many sources that I'm not sure anybody actually said it. Well then, maybe instead of shorter titles, the solution is to write longer books. Tolstoy had enough horizontal margin for error to call War and Peace a whole bunch of wars and not enough peace and a partridge in a pear tree. But as long as writers write, editors edit, and publishers publish, the wordy wordsmiths will have their way. So, how about this? Rather than standing books on shelves, why don't bookstores stack their stock flat on its back the way regular people pile the half-read volumes on our coffee tables and nightstands? Buying a book is a binding commitment. It shouldn't be a pain in the neck. And that's my spinal answer. Thanks for riding along on this segment of The Lake Loop. I'm Bill Graff. Until next time, on your left.
2: Hey, this is Jennifer Juniper, your friendly neighborhood women's midlife coach off-Broadway. I'm teaming up with Planned Parenthood of Wisconsin, and together we're bringing you Magic Midlife, Navigating Peri and Menopause with Clarity and Confidence. It's Wednesday, September 30th, 6:30 to 8 p.m. at the Urban League on Park Street. This is the third in a three-part series all about sexual wellness, navigating changes in intimacy, and maintaining well-being through this very natural developmental phase. It's open to the public. Questions and concerns welcome. Information at 608-432-2616. Once again, that's 608-432-2616. I hope to see you there.

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1: Hi, I'm Sue Carr. Let's be civil. This is Sue Carr. I'm in the WVMO studio with School Board President Elizabeth Cook. How can citizens best communicate with their school board?
2: Yeah, so there's a lot of ways that you can communicate with us. We try really hard to keep an open door policy in that if you go to the district website, our pictures are there. So you can find us in public if you're shopping at Metro Market, as well as our phone numbers and our school emails. You're always welcome to reach out and email. I think it's important for the public to know that for Monona Grove, by policy, the only person that is allowed to speak for the board on behalf of the board is the president of the board, unless the president assigns someone else to do it. So every once in a while, if we have a big concern where there's going to be an influx of public involvement, the president may tap the vice president, for example, to also respond. But we get some confusion there sometimes where folks are like, well, I emailed the board and I only heard back from one person. Yes, because by policy, that's the one person who is required to and needs to respond to you on behalf of the board.
1: Okay, that's interesting. Mm-hmm. I didn't know that.
2: Yeah.
1: Because I have written to the board quite a few times in my long life here and have been frustrated by the lack of response.
2: Yeah, and so nothing precludes a person from responding. Like I couldn't say, so I'm president this year. I couldn't say to one of my board colleagues, well, don't respond to this, right? We would never censor each other in that way. But if you're going to respond as not the president, you have to be very, very, very clear that you're responding on your own personal opinion and not on behalf of the board. And so that's where it gets tricky. So sometimes with those issues that may feel maybe a little bit more controversial or maybe there's a little bit heightened emotion, oftentimes the best strategy is just to kind of let the president take over. And then if you have a president who is an effective communicator, they'll make sure that the entire board is CC'd on the message so they can see kind of what you've put out on behalf of the board.
1: Yeah.
2: And then that gives them the opportunity to go, hey, wait a minute. Why did you respond that way? Or I have questions about that.
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1: Look at those electric purple flowers. Hi, this is Brian from the Alda Leopold Nature Center with a friendly phenology update. New England asters are blooming, adding purple patches of fresh daisy-like blooms to the prairie landscape. A member of the aster family, this native perennial grows between 3 and 7 feet tall. Its composite flower head usually blooms in rich purple hues, but its color can vary from lavender to pink and from white to deep blue, depending on the variety. A great nectar plant, because of its long autumn bloom period, New England aster is often visited by migrating monarchs. It can be found in moist, sunny prairies, along country roads, or even in your neighbor's garden from now until late October. 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
1: This is Mary Merle from Winnequa Road with the Monona Bird Report. Have you noticed recently how calm things have gotten at your hummingbird feeders? That the hummingbirds come frequently, but they no longer fight or chase each other away? That's because the adults, especially the dominant males, have largely moved on. In mid-September, the ruby-throated hummingbirds left in Monona are mostly the young who hatched earlier this summer, and they are much more chill than their parents. These birds will spend the remaining days here on their own, improving their flight agility and doubling their weight for the long journey to southern Mexico and Central America. Never mind that their winter home is a place they've never seen. Without mom or dad to guide them, they somehow know exactly where to go. From here, they'll travel over 1,000 miles to the Gulf Coast, stopping to refuel over the course of a few weeks. Many of these young birds will take the safer overland route around the Gulf's coastline rather than attempting the 500-mile nonstop flight over open water. It's a smart choice when they're still learning the ropes. The latest hummingbird I've ever spotted in Monona was on October 9th, and that's why I keep my feeders up until the first hard freeze. Don't worry about keeping your feeders out too late. They won't delay migration. In fact, you might just give a late-season youngster the very fuel it needs to get on its way. This is Mary Merle with the Monona Bird Report, and I'm glad that WVMO cares about birds.
2: Hi, this is Amy of Beatrix Productions. Ferdinand is a new show based on a modern adaptation of the classic children's tale, Ferdinand the Bull. Originally set during the rise of Spanish fascism, this one-hour show features live storytelling in Spanish and English, with live dancers performing each scene. Appropriate for all ages. Two chances to see the show on Saturday, September 26th at 3 o'clock and 5 o'clock p.m. at the Wilmar Community Center on the east side of Madison. Tickets available at BeatrixProductions.com.
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1: Hi, I'm Steve Martinelli, and this is the Monona Grove Sports Showcase. Many good football players have taken the field for the Silver Eagles, sparking debate among us longtime fans about the best at each specific position. I argue a couple are no-brainers, running back Torrin Young and linebacker Carl Rudenbusch. But the other positions have many good candidates, offensive linemen, pass rushers, defensive backs and ends, and of course, quarterbacks. But often overlooked is how a game can turn based on field position. Any defense is better when a strong kicker or punter pins the opponent deep in their own territory. How many victories have hinged on an extra point or a last-second field goal? MG's had several great kickers in recent years. Sky Kniffer, Tyler Newhagen, and Colin Larsh among them. Even the guy that coached these three, Mark Rundle, was a solid kicker in his day. I'm going to add another to this list, Jeff Anding, Monona Grove class of 1975. Jeff was a multi-sport athlete and a starter at linebacker and guard in addition to handling the Silver Eagle kicking and punting in his junior and senior years. Aside from reliably kicking extra points, he booted a 30-yard field goal in the final game of his junior season. The last three games of his senior year were punctuated by successful field goals from 42, 45, and 46 yards, the longest of school and conference record. He barely missed on a couple of attempts of 50-plus yards, the gold standard for most kickers. I found one kick for Larsh of more than 40 yards, and two for Kniffer, but nobody since 2001 has made three or more 40-yard kicks like Jeff Anding. After graduating from Monona Grove with All-State honors, Jeff kicked for UW-Whitewater, setting a school record with a 49-yard field goal in 1975 and a 50-yard kick against Northern Iowa in 76. His senior season for the Warhawks, he was named All-Conference at both kicker and punter and held school records for most field goals and punting yardage. In 2015, Jeff Anding was inducted into the Warhawks Sports Hall of Fame. One more piece of trivia. Who is the other Silver Eagle kicker in the Warhawk Hall of Fame? Why, no other than Chad Wirth. There, I've added two very qualified candidates to the best MG kicker debate. I'm Steve Martinelli, and I'll see you at the game.
2: Hi, this is Lori from the Monona Senior Center. The Stepping on Falls Prevention course is happening once again at the Monona Senior Center on Tuesdays from 1 to 3 p.m. This 8-week falls prevention program is conducted by trained facilitators and specially designed for adult learners. 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Call us at 608-222-3415 to register for this no-cost series. 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

0: 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I'm just looking to have some fun. 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
1: I'm Joe Martin from the VMO show. I'm talking with Joe Schneider. He's the associate principal and activities director at Monona Grove High School. Athletics are such a great outlet for our kids. You know, it's a way to stay fit, to make healthy choices, to feel good about themselves. But sports also teach us valuable life lessons about cooperation, civility, resilience. Those are the kind of values that you're imbuing in our kids at Monona Grove High School.
2: Yeah, absolutely. I would say that's really the purpose of our programs. You know, winning and the athletic involvement and whatnot is great, but really we need to focus on making sure that we're creating better people. And I think also, when you're a student involved in our athletics or activities or whatever it may be, it's an opportunity to create yourself. So it's an opportunity where you're going to find yourself in opportunities to have difficult conversations with people that you may not otherwise find. You may have opportunities to have difficult conversations with teammates, coaches, whatever it may be. Opportunities to find yourself in moments where you have to challenge yourself to be resilient, where you have to challenge yourself to keep trying. So a lot of those things are, and I would say, really preached with our coaches. And I think our coaches are, we have a great benefit where I think all of our coaches at MG really get that full picture, to where we are looking to make sure that our programs are intentional in providing those opportunities for students to be able to grow and create themselves, so that no matter what it is that they do post high school, they have gained something tangible for them to use afterwards and in the real world, I suppose, is how it's said.
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1: Got a minute? Here's what's going on around Monona. Tonight, the Monona Grove Silver Eagles football team travels to Watertown to take on the Watertown Goslings. 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Sunday morning, the Monona Farmers Market is open at Huska Park, just like it is every Sunday morning through October. The market opens at 8:30 and goes till 12:30. Also happening Sunday, it's a walking tour. Frostwoods was just added to the National Register of Historic Places. And the Madison Trust Organization is having a historic walking tour of the neighborhood. The first tour begins at 8:30 Sunday morning, with tours beginning every 30 minutes through 1:30 in the afternoon. 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A friendly reminder that the lower level of the Monona Public Library is closed for repairs because it's an old building, just like City Hall is an old building, and just like the Community Center is an old building. They're all old, and they all have needed repairs. That's just a sidebar for all you Monona taxpayers. That's what's going on around Monona on 98.7 WVMO.
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1: 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Turmeric can reduce inflammation, including from arthritis. It may protect against cancer and heart disease and improve digestion. These are just a couple quick examples. You can find all kinds of herbal teas and tasty blends to sip your way to better health. I like to make a big batch of herbal tea at once. You can either use a tea ball and loose tea, which is easy to find in the bulk aisle of a natural food store, or you can use packets. And I always recommend organic to avoid the chemicals in conventional teas. Start by placing several tea bags or the large tea ball in a big, heat-safe bowl or in several mugs. Then boil a bunch of water and pour it over your tea. Let it sit and steep a while until it reaches almost room temperature, and then you can place the tea in a pitcher in your fridge. If you want, squeeze some lemon or lime in for even more health benefits. Now you have a drink with natural medicinal qualities ready to sip throughout the day. Pour some into a large reusable bottle to keep with you at work or wherever you go. I'm Sarah from Sylvan Lane, and I'm glad WVMO cares about wellness. Here's wishing you true health and lasting joy. Take care.
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2: 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Here's some

0: That's new music from the late Dolly Parton with the First Ladies of Bluegrass. Also new this week.
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0: I'm gonna keep a shaking, I'm gonna keep a move. And don't you grab my dial, I'm a real wild child. 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Wild child.
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1: I'm Jeff Perry with the WVMO Music History Moment for September 25th. Hey there.

in 1976, the band U2 was formed when Bono, The Edge, and Adam Clayton answered an ad placed by Larry Mullen Jr. And in 1980, John Bonham of Led Zeppelin died an alcohol-related death. He was 32. Bonham is considered one of the greatest rock drummers. And that's today's WVMO Music History Moment. I'm Jeff Perry.

Hi, this is Brianna, deputy clerk for the City of Monona. Absentee ballots are now in the mail, and the City of Monona ballot drop box is open for receiving the November 3rd general election ballots. If you'd like to vote absentee by mail, the deadline to request an absentee ballot is October 29th. And if you'd prefer to vote during in-person absentee, that begins October 20th at Monona City Hall. If you need to request an absentee ballot, register to vote, or just have questions about voting, information is available online at myvote.wi.gov.

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1: Got a minute? Here's what's going on around Monona. Tonight, the Monona Grove Silver Eagles football team travels to Watertown to take on the Watertown Goslings. If you want to catch the game, you'll have to head out to Watertown to watch live. Sunday morning, the Monona Farmers Market is open at Ahuska Park, just like it is every Sunday morning through October. The market opens at 8:30 and goes till 12:30. Also happening Sunday, it's a walking tour. Frostwoods was just added to the National Register of Historic Places. And the Madison Trust Organization is having a historic walking tour of the neighborhood. The first tour begins at 8:30 Sunday morning, with tours beginning every 30 minutes through 1:30 in the afternoon. More information available at mymonona.com. A friendly reminder that the lower level of the Monona Public Library is closed for repairs because it's an old building, just like City Hall is an old building, and just like the Community Center is an old building. They're all old, and they all have needed repairs. That's just a sidebar for all you Monona taxpayers. That's what's going on around Monona on 98.7 WVMO.
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0: 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We'll hear about Corey's Appleton roots, his connection to iconic music events like The Mile of Music and Joey's Song, co-writing The Traveling Kind with Rodney Crowell and Emmylou Harris, and much, much more. 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
1: Hi, I'm Sue Carr. Let's be civil. This is Sue Carr. I'm in the WVMO studio with School Board President Elizabeth Cook. How can citizens best communicate with their school board?
2: Yeah, so there's a lot of ways that you can communicate with us. We try really hard to keep an open door policy in that if you go to the district website, our pictures are there. So you can find us in public if you're shopping at Metro Market, as well as our phone numbers and our school emails. You're always welcome to reach out and email. I think it's important for the public to know that for Monona Grove, by policy, the only person that is allowed to speak for the board, on behalf of the board, is the president of the board, unless the president assigns someone else to do it. So every once in a while, if we have a big concern where there's going to be an influx of public involvement, the president may tap the vice president, for example, to also respond. But we get some confusion there sometimes where folks are like, well, I emailed the board and I only heard back from one person. Yes, because by policy, that's the one person who is required to and needs to respond to you on behalf of the board.
1: Okay, that's interesting. Mm-hmm. I didn't know that.
2: Yeah.
1: Because I have written to the board quite a few times in my long life here and have been frustrated by the lack of response.
2: Yeah, and so nothing precludes a person from responding. Like I couldn't say, so I'm president this year. I couldn't say to one of my board colleagues, well, don't respond to this, right? We would never censor each other in that way. But if you're going to respond as not the president, you have to be very, very, very clear that you're responding on your own personal opinion and not on behalf of the board. And so that's where it gets tricky. So sometimes with those issues that may feel maybe a little bit more controversial or maybe there's a little bit heightened emotion, oftentimes the best strategy is just to kind of let the president take over. And then if you have a president who is an effective communicator, they'll make sure that the entire board is CC'd on the message so they can see kind of what you've put out on behalf of the board.
1: Yeah.
2: And then that gives them the opportunity to go, hey, wait a minute. Why did you respond that way? Or I have questions about that.
1: Bringing schools and communities together, Let's Be Civil is a service of Monona Community Media.
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1: Hi, I'm Bill Groff from Copps Avenue, and this is The Lake Loop. They say you can't judge a book by its cover. But just to make sure we're all on the same page, I do think we can make a binding judgment about one thing. Scanning the shelves of your local bookstore for the newest novel or a timeless classic is likely to misalign your spine. After a book has been meticulously typed and typeset left to right, then stitched together and sandwiched between its covers, publishers, for some reason, show no hesitation in printing the title on the spine sideways. Not always, but often enough that even Dewey himself could not find his decimal-designated selection without giving each volume the side eye. If our eyeballs auto-rotated like our phone screens, this wouldn't be a problem. And if all books had titles as short as Moby Dick or The Holy Bible, or if they went typographically vertical like the Orpheum Theater sign, then we'd be fine. You've probably heard the saying, "If I'd had more time, I would have written less," which has been misattributed to so many sources that I'm not sure anybody actually said it. Well then, maybe instead of shorter titles, the solution is to write longer books. Tolstoy had enough horizontal margin for error to call War and Peace a whole bunch of wars and not enough peace and a partridge in a pear tree. But as long as writers write, editors edit, and publishers publish, the wordy wordsmiths will have their way. So, how about this? Rather than standing books on shelves, why don't bookstores stack their stock flat on its back, the way regular people pile the half-read volumes on our coffee tables and nightstands? Buying a book is a binding commitment. It shouldn't be a pain in the neck. And that's my spinal answer. Thanks for riding along on this segment of The Lake Loop. I'm Bill Groff. Until next time, on your left!
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1: This is Mary Merle from Winnequah Road with the Monona Bird Report. Have you noticed recently how calm things have gotten at your hummingbird feeders? That the hummingbirds come frequently, but they no longer fight or chase each other away? That's because the adults, especially the dominant males, have largely moved on. In mid-September, the ruby-throated hummingbirds left in Monona are mostly the young who hatched earlier this summer, and they are much more chill than their parents. These birds will spend the remaining days here on their own, improving their flight agility and doubling their weight for the long journey to southern Mexico and Central America. Never mind that their winter home is a place they've never seen. Without mom or dad to guide them, they somehow know exactly where to go. From here, they'll travel over 1,000 miles to the Gulf Coast, stopping to refuel over the course of a few weeks. Many of these young birds will take the safer overland route around the Gulf's coastline rather than attempting the 500-mile nonstop flight over open water. It's a smart choice when they're still learning the ropes. The latest hummingbird I've ever spotted in Monona was on October 9th, and that's why I keep my feeders up until the first hard freeze. Don't worry about keeping your feeders out too late. They won't delay migration. In fact, you might just give a late-season youngster the very fuel it needs to get on its way. This is Mary Merle with the Monona Bird Report, and I'm glad that WVMO cares about birds.
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1: Got a minute? Here's what's going on around Monona. This morning, Varsity Girls MG Tennis plays in the Badger Conference Tournament at Nielsen Tennis Stadium. That begins at 9 o'clock. And then tonight, the Monona Grove Silver Eagles football team takes on the Sun Prairie East Cardinals at home. 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Kickoff is at 7 o'clock with Parker Hagen and the gang from the MGAV crew. Saturday, Varsity Girl Volleyball plays in the MG Volleyball Invite at 8:30. Girls and boys cross country compete at Blackhawk Golf Course at 9. And the boys soccer team have a showdown at Beaver Dam at 10. Also happening Saturday, the Monona Chili Cook-Off at Ahuska Park. The gates open to the public with live music from the Foo Foo Dolls at 11 a.m. More information available at discovermonona.com. And if that wasn't enough for a weekend and a Saturday, Bikes for Kids is having a bike donation drive from 10 to 2. And that's at their South Madison location, 354 Courier Lane near the Rimrock Road exit. The goal is to collect 500 bikes. They'll also have another collection date on October 17th. That's what's going on around Monona on 98.7 WVMO.
2: 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It's Wednesday, September 30th, 6:30 to 8 p.m., at the Urban League on Park Street. 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Information at 608-432-2616. Once again, that's 608-432-2616. I hope to see you there.
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2: And it's Friday morning, and so you have Donuts of Champions here on WVMO from 9 until 10 a.m. every single Friday morning. I'm your host, Douglas Allen. It is good to be with you for this edition of Donuts of Champions. We're going to start things out this morning with something like the blues. Actually, just the blues. Here's Jackie Greene.

Arlo Guthrie from Alice's Restaurant with Chilling of the Evening. Before that, from Keep Your Silver Shine, that's Devin Sprawl with Old Virginia Block, and a song that celebrates life in the Blue Ridge Mountains of Virginia. 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
1: In Monona, we're big on adopting all sorts of things, like the Adopt a Storm Drain campaign to help keep our beautiful Lake Monona clear of phosphorus, or Adopt a Fire Hydrant to make sure all of the snow is cleared, allowing easy access for our Monona firefighters. 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
5: 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Little program note here, coming up next week, next Friday, October 2nd, will be a date where Donuts of Champions turns a half dozen. That's right, I've been doing this show coming up on 6 years. And so next week, I am going to do pretty much what I've done for the last 6 years, which is try to provide a variety of discs to play, and all of them will be, I don't know, I think, I'm not trying to do anything special with the music, but I think they're going to be stuff that you will enjoy, as if you've listened to the show over the last 6 years. Maybe you'll see something you've heard before. Maybe you'll hear something new. But next Friday, we'll celebrate 6 years of Donuts of Champions. Coming up right now, here's Paul Heaton, Jackie Abbott from the album Crooked Calypso.

0: the incomparable Nelly Mackay. That comes from a double album, which is a collection of her demos called G-Wiz. And it's demo versions of all the album versions of Get Away From Me. And we heard from... What did we hear? We heard I Want to Get Married. Boy, sometimes I wonder why I even turn the mic on. I should just play the songs. Before that, what did we hear before that? We heard Paul Heaton, Jackie Abbott from Crooked Calypso with He Wants To. 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Now, from the American Folk Blues Festival 1963, here's Lonnie Johnson.
1: My first number tonight is one of my old recordings, Kelly Slovan.

journée, on découvre les chats. 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

0: Paul McCartney certainly recorded his share of oddball, kooky music. I love that song. That is Picasso's Last Words from Band on the Run.
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2: The first leaves are starting to turn and fall to the ground. Hi, this is Brian from the Alda Leopold Nature Center with a friendly phenology update. Fall is beginning to settle in, and evidence of this can be seen in the trees. We know that autumn brings a beautiful variety of fall colors, but the reasons for these different shades are less understood. What causes leaves to change color, and why are some leaves yellow, red, or simply dead? The answer lies in abscission, the process of trees shedding their leaves. Abscission starts when the length of daylight begins to shorten and disrupts a tree's ability to make chlorophyll, which creates food for the tree and gives leaves their green color. As the food-making process slows down, leaves look less green, and the true color of the leaves can be seen. The true color of the leaves depends on the different pigments within the leaf. In southern Wisconsin, mid to late October is often the best time to experience the colors at their peak. Visit us for a hike or take a walk around your neighborhood and look for leaves turning on the trees. For more information about the Alda Leopold Nature Center, please visit aldaleopoldnaturecenter.org and explore nature today.
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0: 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And in fact, we had our equinox this week, and so let's play a little equinox-themed music. Here's Van Morrison with Golden Autumn Day.

taking place. When my confidence is well, then I tripped and I fell right flat on my face. Now I'm standing in the wreck, and I feel like coming back, and the sun is shining gold.

from the album Salutations, Conor Oberst with Tachycardia. Now, if you missed a song, want to know more about the artist or the album, we gather all those for you right here on our website at wvmo.fm, where you can see playlists and the program schedule and never, ever miss one of those songs that you just want to hear again. 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I hope you'll be able to tune in next Friday for the anniversary edition of Donuts of Champions here on WVMO.

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2: I'm here in the WVMO studios. I'm talking with Joe Schneider. Joe's the associate principal and activities director at Monona Grove High School. Tell us about what a typical day looks like for you.
3: Yeah, so filling the associate principal role, there's some instructional leadership, some behavior stuff that I need to support on as well. I've got several teachers that I'm the primary evaluator for. When it comes to activities and athletics, it depends on the season, really. When you're in the fall and the winter, things are a little bit more methodical and you're getting stuff ready for events. The fall, the winter can be kind of a grind because you have a lot of events, but ultimately it's the same thing you're doing over and over again. Whether it's a girls or a boys basketball game, the setup is pretty similar. You also have wrestling, your swim meets, and stuff like that going on. The spring during the day is where, with Wisconsin weather, Midwest weather really in general, is where the day becomes a lot more kind of flying by the seat of your pants. Once you get to that end of March and through to May, it's paying attention to the weather. Some springs are a lot harsher than others, to where you really have to be in tune and then also have several backup plans. And then when you're dealing with the challenges of official shortages, bus shortages, you have a lot more things you're working against in the spring, where it's a great deal of problem solving from the moment you get into the office until everything's done.
2: Yeah, all of us who played spring sports know it can be a real roll of the dice whether yes, you're going to have 60-degree weather or a snow shower.
3: Yes, it can change within an hour.
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I know a man and he's always smiling. He said once I was wishing for a better condition. 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
1: Got a minute? Here's what's going on around Monona. This morning, Varsity Girls MG Tennis plays in the Badger Conference Tournament at Nielsen Tennis Stadium. That begins at 9 o'clock. And then tonight, the Monona Grove Silver Eagles football team takes on the Sun Prairie East Cardinals at home. 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Kickoff is at 7 o'clock with Parker Hagen and the gang from the MGAV crew. Saturday, Varsity Girl Volleyball plays in the MG Volleyball Invite at 8:30. Girls and boys cross country compete at Blackhawk Golf Course at 9. And the boys soccer team have a showdown at Beaver Dam at 10. Also happening Saturday, the Monona Chili Cook-Off at Ahuska Park. The gates open to the public with live music from the Foo Foo Dolls at 11 a.m. More information available at discovermonona.com. And if that wasn't enough for a weekend and a Saturday, Bikes for Kids is having a bike donation drive from 10 to 2. And that's at their South Madison location, 354 Courier Lane near the Rimrock Road exit. The goal is to collect 500 bikes. They'll also have another collection date on October 17th. That's what's going on around Monona on 98.7 WVMO. Friday nights are for football, and this fall you can catch Monona Grove Silver Eagles football right here on 98.7 WVMO, the voice of Monona. We're bringing you the action from John Clement Stadium at 7 p.m. Friday, September 25th, when Monona Grove takes on the Sun Prairie East Cardinals. Then on Friday, October 16th, it's the final game of the regular season, it's senior night, and it's homecoming, when the Silver Eagles welcome the DeForest Norskies. WVMO will bring you the postgame action, too, as the Silver Eagles chase a deep run toward the state title. And don't forget, you can also watch the broadcast live on the Monona Community Media YouTube channel. 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

0: Today on the VMO Show, guest host Molly Kay speaks with Corey Chisel, coming to the Warner Park Duck Pond on September 26th with his band, The Wandering Sons, as part of the True North Festival. We'll hear about Corey's Appleton roots, his connection to iconic music events like The Mile of Music and Joey's Song, co-writing The Traveling Kind with Rodney Crowell and Emmylou Harris, and much, much more. 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
1: 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Turmeric can reduce inflammation, including from arthritis. It may protect against cancer and heart disease and improve digestion. These are just a couple quick examples. You can find all kinds of herbal teas and tasty blends to sip your way to better health. I like to make a big batch of herbal tea at once. You can either use a tea ball and loose tea, which is easy to find in the bulk aisle of a natural food store, or you can use packets. And I always recommend organic to avoid the chemicals in conventional teas. Start by placing several tea bags or the large tea ball in a big, heat-safe bowl or in several mugs. Then boil a bunch of water and pour it over your tea. Let it sit and steep a while until it reaches almost room temperature, and then you can place the tea in a pitcher in your fridge. If you want, squeeze some lemon or lime in for even more health benefits. Now you have a drink with natural medicinal qualities ready to sip throughout the day. Pour some into a large reusable bottle to keep with you at work or wherever you go. I'm Sarah from Sylvan Lane, and I'm glad WVMO cares about wellness. Here's wishing you true health and lasting joy. Take care.
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0: Good afternoon and welcome to the VMO show. I'm Molly Kay, host of Finally Fridays, but today I'm your guest host on the VMO show. And joining me on the phone is the talented Grammy-nominated and Wisconsin-based musician, Corey Chisel, frontman for Corey Chisel and the Wandering Sons. Welcome, Corey, to the VMO show.
1: Thanks so much for having me.
0: Corey, you are the founder and frontman of Corey Chisel and the Wandering Sons. By the way, you can't help it, but you just have a great name, Corey Chisel and the Wandering Sons. You guys are coming to Madison to perform at the second annual True North Festival in Madison at the Warner Park Duck Pond. That's on Saturday, September 26th. You've recently wrapped up the Mile of Music Festival in Appleton, and you have released new music. We have plenty to cover, but I'd love to just start with the Mile of Music Festival.
1: Yeah, it's in its 13th year, and it was kind of the most selfish experiment I could have started, because the idea was initially just how many of my friends I could convince to come to my hometown, which I've loved since I moved here like 36 years ago. And that idea just kind of blossomed into like what feels like a yearly, I don't know, kind of homecoming or wedding every year, where new people are added and you almost like meeting new cousins, and people are kind of related to the town now and been coming back for over a decade. It's pretty special.
0: A musical family of sorts. So, and if I understand, it's 4 days. It brings hundreds of acts to Appleton. You all play all across town throughout those days, which is just a tremendous amount of effort in terms of organizing and details, and then, you know, weather impacting changes that have to happen. And if I understand correctly, you started in 2013, and now up to this year, I don't know the current numbers, but as of last year, you had 90,000 people attend and up to 200 artists with 700 different shows. That is remarkable. Tell me, how does that web work of getting all those different people together? And
1: yeah, well, we have an incredible team. I started or co-founded the festival with my friend Dave Willems, and you know, the first 5 years relied pretty heavy on my Rolodex and his organizational brain. But probably the biggest sort of part of the recipe is that the whole town participates. I mean, we don't own any of the stages or any of the areas where the shows actually take place. So probably the most exciting part of it is just the enormous community collaboration of people that open their doors to us and say, bring the music in. It's not scheduling and all that kind of stuff is a complicated process. And if we had to truly operate each of these stages, we would never be able to have a free festival because it just would take so much manpower. But the way the community operates and has adopted the artist and the music as a part of their lives is really how it's able to function.
0: And now I'm so impressed and so delighted to ask you about your past work. You've worked with musicians like Norah Jones, Roseanne Cash, William Bell. You co-wrote the song Traveling Kind with Rodney Crowell and Emmylou Harris, came out in 2016, was nominated for a Grammy. I would love to hear about how those collaborations came about for you.
1: Yeah, it was probably one of the coolest couple days of my life. In my art

0: is in a lot of ways this sort of mystic guru anyway, so you never really know how this is all going to work out. But I sat down and he was like, "Well, why don't you play Emmy the songs you have for her?"
1: Oh my
0: And
1: goodness.
0: I was like, "Okay, here goes." And at the time, she had sunglasses on, and it was just one of those situations where you wait your whole life to get this call and then realize that maybe it had been sprung on one of your heroes. So, I played the first tune, and Emmy got up. I walked across the room, kind of looked out the window, and she goes, "Are there more like that?" And so I sat down and I played two or three other songs, and one of them happened to be a song called Songbird. And she turned around and said, "Well, I already have an album called Songbird," which I like totally blushed because I like knew I was aware of that, but for whatever reason didn't. I mean, that's maybe even why I called it that, because subliminally I had stored that somewhere. She goes, "But the other two will keep. They're great."
1: Oh
0: And
1: my
0: that
1: gosh.
0: was how actually I kind of got three songs out of the deal, and two of them we recorded, or they recorded for that album.
1: Remarkable. They are certainly icons around here. We had the opportunity to have Rodney Crowell interviewed with our station, with Mark Gladue, another volunteer here. And what a character. And I can totally imagine the, as you mentioned, the kind of, hang on a second, was everyone on board with this? But the fact that it all rolled the way it did, it's just there it is. History was made.
0: I think he knew that if I hadn't assumed she was up for it, that I would probably choke. So I'm glad he kept that portion to find out in the moment because I had already started.

0: Well, if you've just joined us, you're tuned into the VMO show. I'm Molly Kay, your guest host today, and we're speaking with Corey Chisel, who's bringing his band Corey Chisel and the Wandering Sons to Madison for the True North Festival, which is at Warner Park on Saturday, September 26th. So you've put out, I believe, 7 records in the past, plus recorded with others, including, we were discussing, William Bell, Roseanne Cash, Rodney Crowell, Emmylou Harris, and others. You just released a haunting and gorgeous new single called Take the Light. Tell us about this new single, and what else can we anticipate from you next?
1: Well, I've gotten into the habit of being very particular about songs that I release, and maybe that comes from being lucky enough to work with so many of the legendary songwriters. Nowadays, it's kind of like I can't shake the fact that if I put something out, that there's this specific audience that I know is going to possibly hear the tune and, you know, have some type of a reaction to it. So that song actually took me about 9 years to write, which may sound ridiculous when you hear how simple it is, but I really had a idea in my head. I really wanted to capture something specific, which as a songwriter, you're always kind of looking for what moments in life do you really need to gain entry to at this point. I mean, so many great songs have been written about everything, you know, and for whatever reason in my life, a continued theme had just kind of been this idea of letting trouble go, or allowing some things that had kept you up at night for many years, figure out that solving them by having like artificial fights, or I don't know if you do that, but whenever anything's bothering me, I play out every scenario in the universe that I should have said or would have said. And there's a moment after that where you kind of realize that more than being right or being heard, you really wanted to find this acceptance and move on. And that's what that song's about.
0: That is so beautiful. And I read also what you wrote when you released it. You said, "This song is about the moment you realize that chaos isn't worth the quiet it consumes." Just that line, I could meditate on, because there's so much there. And then to have music accompany it, it's a beautiful single, and I'm excited to have it be out in the world. Maybe you'll even play it when you're here in town, and I'm excited to see what else comes out next. Yeah.
1: Well, thank you. I'm glad it resonates with you. I've been

0: would never take the light from you.
1: If you're just tuning in, this is the VMO Show. I'm Molly Kay, your guest host. And today we're speaking with Corey Chisel of Corey Chisel and the Wandering Sons. They're headed to Madison for the True North Festival at the Warner Park Duck Pond. That's on Saturday, September 26th. Speaking of things in the works, I also heard that you're maybe doing, you're kind of dipping into production work. And can you tell us a little bit about that?
2: Yeah. Around the time of COVID, when touring sort of dried up or the better sense was to stay home, I started to get calls in film and TV looking for new music, which put me back in contact with just different artists and directors. And before I had been signed to RCA Records, I was actually on my way to film school when I was either rescued or redirected from that path I really had thought I had wanted to be a director of some kind, which, you know, songwriting's a little similar. It's sort of a longer form of capturing stories. And through these conversations with different directors and producers, you know, we started to look at what we felt like we were missing. It's like we had all this time on our hands to like consume content, but I really struggled to find anything in the music world that I hadn't already seen or loved or watched 8,000 times, but wasn't just about artist celebrity or fame, but focused on the different universes that we were now all locked in. You know, we were kind of sent to our own exiles and really noticing that the environment that we chose to occupy had always had so much to do with the art that we made. And I thought, man, there'd be a really cool series to be done on certain artists who their landscape that they choose to embody really has so much connection to the music itself. So we started this documentary series called Source Music, saying that using the idea that the source inspiration could potentially be place or people and could spiral out. So that's taken us to Iceland and Scotland and Argentina and Bhutan and all over, just connecting with artists who also inhabit a sense of space, whether it's like a spiritual dimension or a physical place, but just exploring music from that angle.
1: That's phenomenal. That's deep and to even imagine coming out with something visually that you can hear and discuss and draw from. So when might we expect to see anything, or is that still kind of a ways out?
2: Well, we're hoping right now to release episodes starting this fall in November. Mm-hmm. We're going to release them sort of like the kids do with these bundles of drops they do yeah. now, where, you know, we're sort of pairing different environments. In our first episodes, we pair Iceland with Africa and the U.S., and stories that kind of travel between really different places on the surface, but have a really similar core story and connection to their place. And it weaves back in through the U.S. Obviously, as a songwriter, storyteller from here, there's kind of always a piece of my home that never really leaves the storytelling, but I think it's working out. I'm like heavy in the edits for it right now, so I'll have to send you what we're working on.
1: Can't wait to see it. That sounds phenomenal. And it really makes me think of another question that was rattling around in my mind when thinking about all the places that you've been and seeing that you've toured and lived in other parts of the world or country and seen other parts of the world. It made me wonder what makes you keep coming back to Wisconsin? What keeps you in Wisconsin?
2: You know, to answer that truthfully, I'd say I'm probably still looking for that reason. I think without just complimenting the people, I think is probably it. I think what the sort of sincereness and the sweetness, but then also the sort of, I don't know, the way that people in the Midwest, specifically Wisconsin, Minnesota, deal with the realities of the world in a way, I think that makes sense to me. Mm-hmm. It kind of has this, I feel tied to something longer and larger than just my lifetime. And I feel like a lot of people here have that sense of home as not just being your life or your immediate family's life, but this place or idea of something that you're a part of. And that's just kind of how I think. So I feel I have that in common.
1: Doing
2: that and the fish fries.
1: The
2: Packers. I mean, those are the other ones.
1: And cheese curds, of course.
2: Yeah.

0: Well, if you've just joined us, you're tuned into the VMO show. I'm Molly Kay, your guest host today, and we're speaking with Corey Chisel, who's bringing his band Corey Chisel and the Wandering Sons to Madison for the True North Festival, which is at Warner Park on Saturday, September 26th. I really do appreciate the kind of the depth in which you look at things and connect and then share that through music. I just think that's such a gift that we're lucky when musicians are willing to put their music out in the world. So, Corey, I know you're also not a stranger to Madison. You've lived up in Appleton for some time, but I know you first from seeing you as a participant on stage at Joey's Song. So for those who aren't familiar, Joey's Song is a huge, monstrously fun benefit concert in Madison. Every winter, they raise money for epilepsy, and the lineup is full of rock stars like Corey Chisel, and also members of Cheap Trick, the Silver Sun Pickups, Portugal the Man, members of Garbage like Duke Erickson and Butch Vig. They're part of the event. I'm curious to hear about your connection to Joey's Song.
1: Well, it would not be an understatement to say that about probably 60% of that group in Joey's Song, and that's a long list of performers, we stay in contact nearly every day.
0: Oh, my goodness.
1: And that's not an exaggeration. It sounds like it is, but if you looked at my text chain or saw my phone light up, my initial connection to it was through Butch Vig and through this other guy named Frank Anderson, who's from the Madison scene, and felt a lot of support as a younger Wisconsin artist, I guess, learning the ropes. And people like Butch were like unimaginable legends who not only made themselves the greatest music, but had a hand in other people's music. And I guess that's what I meant when I even spoke about why this feels like home, because someone like Butch kind of represents it, right? It's like he's not only making his own music, but his fingerprints and his connection. There's like no separation between him playing the drums and him working a mixing board. It's just sort of this artist's way that he has. So we got really into just learning from him and hanging around. Anytime he calls, you just say yes and figure out where you're going.
0: Right.
1: And then throughout that, they really brought together this group of like-minded individuals who, outside of whatever deep things we may or may not talk about, also just have really similar senses of humor and a sense that music has been very good to all of us, and that there is a use, its highest and best use is to try to help the world with it. So this cause that Michael Gamal started with Joey's Song, just the earnestness and realness of his loss of his son and his dedication to do something to change it through the power of music was just, I mean, it just pulls you right in. And then the family that's built around it is what keeps you engaged all year round.
0: And it's so much fun.
1: Yeah.
0: It's so much fun. As an attendee, and you can tell that those on stage are having a great time. And then it makes tons of money for the cause. It's just, it's one of my favorite things that happens in Wisconsin, and certainly my favorite thing that happens in the winter.
1: Yeah. And that's genius. I mean, when everybody else is avoiding us, he pulls everyone together and makes them tough it out. And I mean, we're picking these songs and fighting about who's going to get to do what, especially now that we have the know-it-all boyfriends and the know-it-all girlfriends. And we've resigned ourselves to eternally losing to the know-it-all girlfriends, but it doesn't mean we're not going to try to figure out.
0: No, it's pretty obvious that that's exactly what's happening, that there's no doubt they're winning, but you're going to still have a good time and give it your best.
1: Yeah, we got to make sure it feels good for them to beat us by putting up a fight.

0: If you're just tuning in, this is the VMO Show. I'm Molly Kay, your guest host, and today we're speaking with Corey Chisel of Corey Chisel and the Wandering Sons. They're headed to Madison for the True North Festival at the Warner Park Duck Pond. That's on Saturday, September 26th. Well, I imagine that that's one of your standout events that you participate in, shows that you've done. I'm wondering if there's any other shows or venues even that carry any special magic for you.
1: Around the state, there's a lot. I mean, even getting to play Summerfest the first times, that was just such a legacy event. So when you saw your name up there. But outside of Wisconsin, I've been lucky enough to play Carnegie Hall, and that was huge for my mother, and Hollywood Bowl and Red Rocks and all those places. But really, my favorite things that I've ever done, one of my favorite things I've ever done, we called the World Tour of Wisconsin. And we went into every little back road town that would say yes to us, into like the supper clubs and into on people's boats and things like that. I still get a lot out of playing in unique environments. Yeah. I've kind of been lucky enough to play the Hole in the Walls and then the Carnegie Hall. So I got a thing for all of it.
0: All right. Well, Corey, I think I've touched on all the things that I had. Is there anything else that you want to make sure we discuss?
1: Just that we're excited to come to this event. I mean, we're already with My Own Music. We started sort of prepping our enthusiasm for these limited Wisconsin shows that we're doing. And Madison is by far the Paris of Wisconsin. We can't wait to be there. You know, we got favorite big cities, and Madison's probably heads and tails above all of them. Sorry, Milwaukee. But so we just, I know this is only the second year of this festival, but the people putting on this festival, a lot of them I've known and have been huge supporters of the arts for a long time. So we hope to show up and show out.
0: Oh, yeah. And I'm a North Sider. I live on the north side of Madison. So that's kind of, it's exciting. I attended last year. It was a fantastic time. You know, when something is the first time around, you kind of wonder what the turnout will be. It was packed, and it just kept getting more fun through the day. So I'll definitely be there. I'm excited that you'll be coming in for that.
1: Yeah, ridiculous lineup, too. So many friends.
0: I know.
1: Langhorne and Dead Horses. Dusk, and I mean, I'm forgetting everybody who's there, but I
0: Free Dirt.
1: Love all of them.
0: Yeah.
1: Yeah, Free Dirt, amazing.
0: It's going to be a great time.
1: A blast.
0: Well, Corey, it's been a pleasure speaking with you today. I'm Molly Kay, guest host of the VMO Show here on 98.7 WVMO. And I've had the honor of speaking with Corey Chisel of Corey Chisel and the Wandering Sons, who are in fact wandering to Madison to perform at the True North Festival on Saturday, September 26th. Corey, thank you so much for joining us. We look forward to seeing you in Madison in September.
1: Can't wait. Thanks for having me.

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1: Got a minute? Here's what's going on around Monona. This morning, Varsity Girls MG Tennis plays in the Badger Conference Tournament at Nielsen Tennis Stadium. That begins at 9 o'clock. And then tonight, the Monona Grove Silver Eagles football team takes on the Sun Prairie East Cardinals at home. 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Kickoff is at 7 o'clock with Parker Hagen and the gang from the MGAV crew. Saturday, Varsity Girl Volleyball plays in the MG Volleyball Invite at 8:30. Girls and boys cross country compete at Blackhawk Golf Course at 9, and the boys soccer team have a showdown at Beaver Dam at 10. Also happening Saturday, the Monona Chili Cook-Off at Ahuska Park. The gates open to the public with live music from the Foo Foo Dolls at 11 a.m. More information available at discovermonona.com. And if that wasn't enough for a weekend and a Saturday, Bikes for Kids is having a bike donation drive from 10 to 2, and that's at their South Madison location, 354 Courier Lane near the Rimrock Road exit. The goal is to collect 500 bikes. They'll also have another collection date on October 17th. That's what's going on around Monona on 98.7 WVMO.
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left Milwaukee in a raging blizzard. Still plenty of time the way I had it figured. Chicago traffic didn't do me no favors. Slowpoke semis and old tailgaters. I got pulled over by a hothead trooper. He wrote me up from a NASCAR maneuvers. Construction zones all through Kentucky. Should have been on time, but I'm not. I'm coming in hot. I may not be there on the dot. My tank's on empty and my tires are shot. Y'all hang on. I'm coming in hot. Well, the gig was gravy and the band was solid. The crowd so rowdy they hooted and hollered. Back on the road and right away I'm yearning, thinking about your sweet home fires burning. Sometimes I question this way of living. Not much taking and a whole lot of giving. But don't worry, hon, I ain't second guessing all of the good things we've

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4: Hey.

That's new from the generational flat-picking virtuoso Billy Strings, who turns in a blistering acoustic performance that balances precision and a road-weary sense of perspective. You'll hear that whole song to close out the episode today, along with several more new Americana tracks, including a brilliant return from the Jayhawks, a profoundly moving track from Monrovia, exploring the complexities of migration, heritage, and healing. But we'll start with a modern champion of real-deal country and western sounds. Charlie Crockett has spent years traveling highways, refining his distinct, self-styled Gulf and Western sound that feels instantly classic every time I hear it. For his latest project, he wanted a lead-off track that channels the dusty atmosphere of a high-stakes trail ride. From Charlie Crockett, this is called The Hallelujah Trail on the New Music Discovery Show on WVMO.

Charlie Crockett just released his second album in 2 months called Clovis, featuring that track as its lead track. It's the Hallelujah Trail. This is the New Music Discovery Show on WVMO. I'm Fletcher Keyes, playing for you all of the new Americana releases that we added to VMO playlists this week. Next, the Jayhawks, celebrating their momentous 40th year in the alt-country world. The band returned to the studio thinking about their own history and recorded this next song to capture a sense of sanctuary and reconnecting with distant memories from the Jayhawks. This is called Keeping Our Heads Above Water on the New Music Discovery Show on WVMO. Oh.

It's the Jayhawks with Keeping Our Heads Above Water, recently released as the lead single from a forthcoming studio album. It will be called Sanctuary Park, set for release on August 28th. Each song that you hear on this show, the New Music Discovery Show, is a new release that we added just this week to VMO playlists. I'm Fletcher Keyes. Next is the artist known as Monrovia, a singer-songwriter who's been building audiences by blending contemporary folk with elements of indie and R&B, drawing deeply from his Liberian heritage and his American journey. This next song he wrote to serve as both a memoir and a testimony, mapping out a musical landscape rooted in resilience and the ongoing search for belonging. From Monrovia, it's Field Song on the New Music Discovery Show on WVMO.

from Monrovia. It's called Field Song. Originally released as a single in the fall, it is now the centerpiece on a highly anticipated debut studio album called Bloodline, which came out just a couple of months back. This is the New Music Discovery Show on WVMO. Next is Duluth, Minnesota's own progressive bluegrass juggernauts, Trampled by Turtles, teaming up with alternative rock icon and Wilco frontman Jeff Tweedy. They recorded this during a collaborative session where Tweedy stepped in as producer for the band, who wanted to record a track that shifts away from their typical breakneck speed to deliver a textured mid-tempo reminder of universal connection. So Jeff Tweedy said, hey, let's do one of my songs. So from Trampled by Turtles and Jeff Tweedy, this is Love is Everywhere on the New Music Discovery Show on WVMO.

0: from Trampled by Turtles and Jeff Tweedy. It's Love is Everywhere, officially released as a digital single just last month. So this is how it works on the New Music Discovery Show. If you listen to the whole show, give yourself a pat on the back. By the end, you will have heard every one of the new Americana songs that we added to VMO playlists this week. Coming up in a moment, The Killers frontman Brandon Flowers with a roots-infused solo track. Also, something new from the legendary Rhiannon Giddens. And Billy Strings returns with a song built around the themes of burning the candle at both ends. Coming up right after the break.
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2: Hi, I'm Sue Carr. Let's be civil. This is Sue Carr. I'm in the WVMO studio with School Board President Elizabeth Cook. How can citizens best communicate with their school board?
3: Yeah, so there's a lot of ways that you can communicate with us. We try really hard to keep an open door policy in that if you go to the district website, our pictures are there. So you can find us in public if you're shopping at Metro Market, as well as our phone numbers and our school emails. You're always welcome to reach out and email. I think it's important for the public to know that for Monona Grove, by policy, the only person that is allowed to speak for the board, on behalf of the board, is the president of the board, unless the president assigns someone else to do it. So every once in a while, if we have a big concern where there's going to be an influx of public involvement, the president may tap the vice president, for example, to also respond. But we get some confusion there sometimes where folks are like, well, I emailed the board and I only heard back from one person. Yes, because by policy, that's the one person who is required to and needs to respond to you on behalf of the board.
2: Okay, that's interesting. Mm-hmm. I didn't know that.
3: Yeah.
2: Because I have written to the board quite a few times in my long life here and have been frustrated by the lack of response.
3: Yeah, and so nothing precludes a person from responding. Like I couldn't say, so I'm president this year. I couldn't say to one of my board colleagues, well, don't respond to this, right? We would never censor each other in that way. But if you're going to respond as not the president, you have to be very, very, very clear that you're responding on your own personal opinion and not on behalf of the board. And so that's where it gets tricky. So sometimes with those issues that may feel maybe a little bit more controversial or maybe there's a little bit heightened emotion, oftentimes the best strategy is just to kind of let the president take over. And then if you have a president who is an effective communicator, they'll make sure that the entire board is CC'd on the message so they can see kind of what you've put out on behalf of the board.
2: Yeah.
3: And then that gives them the opportunity to go, hey, wait a minute. Why did you respond that way? Or I have questions about that.
2: Bringing schools and communities together, Let's Be Civil is a service of Monona Community Media.

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1: 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I'm Fletcher Keyes. Brendan Flowers is next. He's a guy who's best known for leading stadium-sized rock shows as the lead singer of the band The Killers. But on this song and a new album, he completely stripped back his approach. It's all acoustic material. He went into an intimate room with one microphone to capture a quiet, meditative moment. From Brendan Flowers, this is called Plans on the New Music Discovery Show on WVMO.

From Brandon Flowers, it's called Plans, officially released as a standalone single just last week, but likely will be on a new album by the end of the year. 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I'm Fletcher Keyes. Next is Rhiannon Giddens, who you might not know is the MacArthur Genius Grant recipient and a multi-instrumentalist who has had a lifelong mission of reclaiming and highlighting the complex roots of American music. She wrote this next song to mirror the emotional weight of a heavy storm rolling across the Piedmont region. From Rhiannon Giddens, it's Carolina Rain on the New Music Discovery Show on WVMO.

an original member of the Carolina Chocolate Drops, Rhiannon Giddens recorded Carolina Rain live in a single take. Carolina Rain is the lead single of a Rhiannon Giddens album coming soon. It will be called The Gathering Place, set to be released on October 16th. This is the New Music Discovery Show on WVMO. I'm Fletcher Keyes with time for one more new song. This one from Billy Strings, the bluegrass powerhouse who has spent years redefining the genre. In his most recent recording session, he wanted a song that captures the relentless velocity of life lived entirely on the road. And this is what he came up with. From Billy Strings, it's called Burn the Other End on the New Music Discovery Show on WVMO.

from Billy Strings. It's called Burn the Other End, a standout single from an upcoming studio album, which will come out at the end of September. It will be called Live and Die Bluegrass. And that's it for the New Music Discovery Show for this week. With a reminder, if you missed the title of a song or a name of an artist on the show, you can find the full show playlist on the VMO streamer, which is at WVMO.fm. Next week, I'll have a whole new crop of new Americana tunes for you. I'm Fletcher Keyes. Looking forward to being back with you again next Friday and Saturday at 1 with the New Music Discovery Show on WVMO. In the meantime, keep your eyes up and your ears open. 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
1: Hi, I'm Steve Martinelli, and this is the Monona Grove Sports Showcase. Many good football players have taken the field for the Silver Eagles, sparking debate among us longtime fans about the best at each specific position. I argue a couple are no-brainers, running back Torrin Young and linebacker Carl Rudenbusch. But the other positions have many good candidates, offensive linemen, pass rushers, defensive backs and ends, and of course, quarterbacks. But often overlooked is how a game can turn based on field position. Any defense is better when a strong kicker or punter pins the opponent deep in their own territory. How many victories have hinged on an extra point or a last-second field goal? MG's had several great kickers in recent years. Sky Kniffer, Tyler Newhagen, and Colin Larsh among them. Even the guy that coached these three, Mark Rundle, was a solid kicker in his day. I'm going to add another to this list, Jeff Anding, Monona Grove class of 1975. Jeff was a multi-sport athlete and a starter at linebacker and guard in addition to handling the Silver Eagle kicking and punting in his junior and senior years. Aside from reliably kicking extra points, he booted a 30-yard field goal in the final game of his junior season. The last three games of his senior year were punctuated by successful field goals from 42, 45, and 46 yards, the longest a school and conference record. He barely missed on a couple of attempts of 50-plus yards, the gold standard for most kickers. I found one kick for Larsh of more than 40 yards, and two for Kniffer, but nobody since 2001 has made three or more 40-yard kicks like Jeff Anding. After graduating from Monona Grove with All-State honors, Jeff kicked for UW-Whitewater, setting a school record with a 49-yard field goal in 1975 and a 50-yard kick against Northern Iowa in 76. His senior season for the Warhawks, he was named All-Conference at both kicker and punter, and held school records for most field goals and punting yardage. In 2015, Jeff Anding was inducted into the Warhawks Sports Hall of Fame. One more piece of trivia. Who is the other Silver Eagle kicker in the Warhawk Hall of Fame? Why, no other than Chad Wirth. There, I've added two very qualified candidates to the best MG kicker debate. I'm Steve Martinelli, and I'll see you at the game.

0: 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Random vocalizations such as Hell Yeah and Rock On, turning volume past 11. If these symptoms persist longer than 4 minutes, keep listening. 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

Olivia Wolfe, Good Smoke Too. And it was Irma Thomas with Where I Belong at the top of the 2 o'clock hour with that upbeat feel-good music to get us going. It is in fact 2 o'clock. It's finally Friday, and I'm hoping you all had a nice week and you have something you're looking forward to this weekend. I'm Molly Kay, here for another afternoon, hosting you on WVMO with great Americana music. This hour, we've got all sorts of goodies, including from Corey Chisel, who will be at the True North Fest tomorrow at the Warner Park Duck Pond, plus local music from Stoltis and Kerosene Kites, plus a song from the Fruit Bats. They're heading to the Majestic in late October. Right now, this is the newer song from Sierra Farrell. She put out two new singles in early September. This one is called Trying to Love You.

for bread. Went down to the tavern to get my bearings straight. Yeah, I went down to the tavern and got my bearings straight.

0: That is the latest tune from Corey Chisel. He is bringing his talent and his rich history of connecting musicians in Wisconsin, as he is also one of the founders of the Mile of Music Festival in Appleton and a longtime participant at Joey Song here in Madison. Yes, Corey Chisel and the Wandering Sons are performing tomorrow at 7:10 p.m. at the Warner Park Duck Pond for True North Fest. That's one of many performers coming together for the second annual Food and Music Festival on Madison's North Side. I'm very excited because that is my side of town, and the event was a smashing success last year, so I can't wait to attend again tomorrow. We also heard local act Stultus in there, as well as Joe DeVito. We have a classic from the Traveling Wilburys. That's next after the break.
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0: In 1976, the band U2 was formed when Bono, The Edge, and Adam Clayton answered an ad placed by Larry Mullen Jr. And in 1980, John Bonham of Led Zeppelin died an alcohol-related death. He was 32. Bonham is considered one of the greatest rock drummers. And that's today's WVMO Music History Moment. I'm Jeff Perry.
1: Sunset at San Damiano is perhaps the best in Dane County. Hello, WVMO. This is Kara from the Friends of San Damiano, inviting you to join us at 4 p.m. on the second Sunday of the month through October for Sunset Games, featuring bags, bocce, croquet, and ladder toss, as well as a rotating schedule of musicians and food carts. 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

0: daughter of the great John Hyatt. That was the talented singer-songwriter Lily Hyatt with See You Later. And we heard Handle With Care, which goes back to 1988 when George Harrison, Bob Dylan, Tom Petty, Roy Orbison, and Jeff Lynne got together to record a B-side single for George Harrison, but went on to put out a number of great recordings, of course, as the Traveling Wilburys. Right now, here's a song from an artist who will be making his way to Stoughton 2 weeks from tonight. This is Feels Like Lightning from Josh Ritter. And yes, he'll be at the Stoughton Opera House for a show on October 9th.
1: Little rooster out on the fence post crowing. Here comes the storm like a big rig rolling.

0: from Fruit Bats. That was their song, Landfill. The Fruit Bats are another band coming to town soon. They'll be in Madison in late October, playing a show at the Majestic on October 23rd. If you like our music that you're hearing, but you miss the name of it, you can find our playlist online anytime at WVMO.fm. And you can see the list of tracks there, as well as our program schedule and other goodies. We've got a break now, then we're back with Taj Mahal.
1: Got a minute? Here's what's going on around Monona. This morning, Varsity Girls MG Tennis plays in the Badger Conference Tournament at Nielsen Tennis Stadium. That begins at 9 o'clock. And then tonight, the Monona Grove Silver Eagles football team takes on the Sun Prairie East Cardinals at home. 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Kickoff is at 7 o'clock with Parker Hagen and the gang from the MGAV crew. Saturday, Varsity Girl Volleyball plays in the MG Volleyball Invite at 8:30. Girls and Boys Cross Country compete at Blackhawk Golf Course at 9. And the boys soccer team have a showdown at Beaver Dam at 10. Also happening Saturday, the Monona Chili Cook-Off at Ahuska Park. The gates open to the public with live music from the Foo Foo Dolls at 11 a.m. More information available at discovermonona.com. And if that wasn't enough for a weekend and a Saturday, Bikes for Kids is having a bike donation drive from 10 to 2. And that's at their South Madison location, 354 Courier Lane near the Rimrock Road exit. The goal is to collect 500 bikes. They'll also have another collection date on October 17th. That's what's going on around Monona on 98.7 WVMO.
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playing on Sunday at the Orpheum. That was Bruce Hornsby with Living in the Sunshine. And it was local act Kerosene Kites before that, and we kicked things off with Taj Mahal. Right now, from a musician who is candid and open in her storytelling in song and who's playing a show at the Atwood Music Hall on Saturday, October 10th, this is Katie Pruitt.

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1: And me, Mike Taboris. 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

Coming to Madison to play at the High Noon Saloon on Sunday, that was Willie Carlisle with the tune Higher Lonesome. That's right, Willie Carlisle is performing this weekend, Sunday night, at the High Noon. And it was blues rock queen Bonnie Raitt at the top of the 3 o'clock hour with Love Me Like a Man. I'm Molly Kay. It is finally Friday, and I'm your host for Essential Americana every Friday from 2 to 6 p.m. We've got a posthumous release from the beloved and forever missed John Prine that's just around the corner, plus local songs from the Dead Horses who play at the True North Fest tomorrow at the Warner Park Duck Pond. And right now, a song from a well-known artist who received the Lifetime Achievement Award at the recent Americana Music Association Awards show. From Robert Plant with Allison Krauss, this is Killing the Blues.

0: That is a recently released recording from John Prine, which was put out posthumously, as sadly John Prine died due to COVID in 2020. The song we heard was called World Without Love, and it was released with several other tracks back in July. We also heard local singer-songwriter Frank Martin Bush in the set, and it was the pretty It's So Hard to Hold On from the group Trampled by Turtles. A break now for community messages, then we're back with Kelly Willis.
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A little instrumental interlude for you there on WVMO. That was Nashville Blues from Nitty Gritty Dirt Band with Earl Scruggs. And we had Kelly Willis. Hidden Things was first released in 1999. That was from the album One More Time. Right now, this is a cover of a Neil Castle song from Aaron Lee Tashjian. This is Traveling After Dark.

0: Samantha Fish, blues guitarist and songwriter who's known for offering a balance of boldness and vulnerability. That was Crow Jane. We have the newest from the Jayhawks. That is next after the break.
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2: 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It's Wednesday, September 30th, 6:30 to 8 p.m. at the Urban League on Park Street. This is the third in a three-part series all about sexual wellness, navigating changes in intimacy, and maintaining well-being through this very natural developmental phase. It's open to the public. Questions and concerns welcome. 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Once again, that's 608-432-2616. I hope to see you there.

BB King, Every Day I Have the Blues. And it was Wisconsin band Dead Horses with Brady Street playing tomorrow at the True North Fest at Warner Park on Madison's north side. They're scheduled to take the stage at 6 p.m. That was Dead Horses, again, with Brady Street, a street I used to live off of out in Milwaukee. Love that part of town. And anyway, we've also kicked things off with the latest from the Jayhawks, Keeping Our Heads Above Water. That song is the first recording on their brand new album, which is called Sanctuary Park. Right now, we're being welcomed to India Raimi's Villain Era.

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New music from Wynonna, that's Am I Missing Out, a single that she released in July. We kicked off the 4 o'clock hour with an always welcome classic from Tom Petty and the Heartbreakers. They have just received the Lifetime Achievement Award recently at the Americana Honors and Awards, so the music of the late Tom Petty has been on my mind. I'm Molly Kay here with you on another Friday afternoon of Essential Americana on the coolest little station in the nation, WVMO. We've got a song from Dolly Parton in a bit because it is in fact 925 day since it's September 25th today, plus music from Orville Peck, who's coming to town this fall. Right now, here's new music from Willie Nelson. Yes, the legend just keeps writing and releasing new music. This is the title track from the album he released in May. This is Dream Chaser.

0: He's a one of a kind, that Orville Peck with Chemical Sunsets. That song also features Alison Russell. Orville Peck was born in South Africa, raised in Canada, and studied dance and music in England. And now he's an out and proud cowboy country pop star. Life is amazing, and it's cool that people like Orville Peck are part of it. He is bringing that one of a kind energy to the Sylvie for a show that is on November 4th here in Madison. We also heard local artist Alexander Wood in the set, as well as Los Lobos. A break now, and then we're back with a song from an artist named Jason James.
1: WVMO thanks its partners in the local music community, including the Stoughton Opera House. 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

That is our beloved and dearly missed late Dolly Parton. Today is September 25th and has been declared 925 Day in Dolly Parton's memory in some regions, so I thought it was nice to honor her here as well. That was her cover of Seven Bridges Road. It was new music from Jason James before that, and right now, here is Nikki Lane.

0: To me, that voice is instantly recognizable. That's Oliver Wood with his song Soul of This Town. I love thinking about that. What is the spirit or soul of our town? What music or song do you think would capture that for you? I'd love to hear from you with any ideas of songs or requests or recommendations that you feel capture the sense of your town. A break now, then back with a song that reflects on the changing landscape of one's hometown from the band American Aquarium.
1: Got a minute? Here's what's going on around Monona. This morning, Varsity Girls MG Tennis plays in the Badger Conference Tournament at Nielsen Tennis Stadium. That begins at 9 o'clock. And then tonight, the Monona Grove Silver Eagles football team takes on the Sun Prairie East Cardinals at home. 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Kickoff is at 7 o'clock with Parker Hagen and the gang from the MGAV crew. Saturday, Varsity Girl Volleyball plays in the MG Volleyball Invite at 8:30. Girls and boys cross country compete at Blackhawk Golf Course at 9. And the boys soccer team have a showdown at Beaver Dam at 10. Also happening Saturday, the Monona Chili Cook-Off at Ahuska Park. The gates open to the public with live music from the Foo Foo Dolls at 11 a.m. More information available at discovermonona.com. And if that wasn't enough for a weekend and a Saturday, Bikes for Kids is having a bike donation drive from 10 to 2. And that's at their South Madison location, 354 Courier Lane near the Rimrock Road exit. The goal is to collect 500 bikes. They'll also have another collection date on October 17th. That's what's going on around Monona on 98.7 WVMO.
0: Coming to the Duck Pond at Warner Park in Madison on Saturday, September 26th, WVMO is proud to present the True North Festival. 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

That is Nikki Bloom with Right Time. And it was local musician Paul Filipowicz in the set, as well as new music from American Aquarium. Dollar General is that song, and it was released earlier this year on American Aquarium's newest album, New Ways to Lose. Right now, this is from Josiah and the Bonnevilles. This released in the spring. This is Hell Without the Flames.

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2: While sitting at home, talking to the Lord, some old hypocrite has carried your name abroad.

Yes, Jadebird getting us going as we hit 5 o'clock on this finally Friday of Essential Americana. And the legend, the icon, the trailblazer, Sister Rosetta Tharpe kicked us off with Don't Take Everybody to Be Your Friend. I'm Molly Kay, and I would like to be your friend. I've got one more hour with you here as we head into the weekend. I've got a classic from Joni Mitchell in a bit, plus an upbeat song from Tammy Nielsen, local music from Armchair Boogie and Them Coolie Boys, who are on a farewell tour right now and have some shows in the area soon. Right now, this is new music from Jason Scott and the High Heat. This is Highway Robbery.

0: Tammy Nielsen, and that song also features Ashley McBride. That was Borrow My Boots. Madison formed bluegrass jam band Armchair Boogie was in the set as well. Also the boss, Bruce Springsteen. We've got a break now, then we're back with Cat Clyde.
1: I'm Joe Martin from the VMO Show. I'm talking with Joe Schneider, Associate Principal and Activities Director at Monona Grove High School. Joe, I was in your office a little ways back, and we were talking, and I discovered that you are a UW-Whitewater athlete. Tell me about how your own experiences as a young athlete shape how you mentor our young people.
2: I can say without a shadow of a doubt, without like my interest in athletics or being able to have the athletic opportunities that were afforded to me, I wouldn't be sitting in this chair right now. I wouldn't be the person that I am today. Like, that has done a lot to grow who I am. I would say my time at UW-Whitewater as an athlete is also realizing the difference in commitment from a high school athlete to a college athlete is very different. You have to really love what you're doing and love the process in order to keep doing it. And that's something that I think can be a struggle for some kids to be able to work through. And it's fine either way. Like, if you don't want to do it, that's fine. Just make sure that you understand what you're getting into. From a standpoint of like this, the athletic director piece and that athletic role, I actually feel like I took a lot away from my throws coach at UW-Whitewater, Dave Hahn. He was very process focused and very much just focus on the process, the results will come. And I think that's kind of the same thing I use with our coaches and athletes, is like the results are the results. Don't worry about it. Just focus on the process. Are you doing the right things in order to get there? Then more often than not, you're going to get to where you want to go.
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from his latest album, Reel to Reel for Real. Yes, that's the name of the album from Ray Wiley Hubbard that released last month. That was a single from the album Cassette Mixtape. Again, the album is Reel to Reel for Real from Ray Wiley Hubbard. His outlaw country song and sound brings some grit to the Americana genre. He's from Texas and has been recording music since the 1970s. Right now, one we all know, this is from Joni Mitchell.

0: Stephen Kellogg with The Waitress. That's a song he says he wants you to listen to in the car with the windows down. So makes me wonder, what's your go-to road trip song? It's a question that's been up for debate in the Music League that I'm part of. Yes, a Music League is this app where you can anonymously enter a song and a theme to a playlist with a group. You can listen and vote anonymously. 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And road trip music is the current theme. If you'd like to share with me your go-to road trip song, I'd love to hear all about it. You can find me on Instagram at WVMO Molly K. A break now, then we've got a nice new one from William Alexander.
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3: It's the coolest city.

From Sunny War. That's no reason. I recently was reading about Sunny War and then found out that she's endured a lot in her life, including homelessness at a young age, and she spent a number of years busking on the streets to make ends meet. She shared that due to her trauma and difficulties that she went through in her life, it helped her reach a point of indifference, really, about how people perceived her music. She admitted she'd been harassed while busking and had money stolen from her on the street and things of that nature, and people yelling at her that her music was no good, but then others saying they loved it. So she says that that indifference that she developed over the years kind of helped allow her to feel free to just truly express her music as she sees fit. She's known to write music and perform in bands with lots of different genres, and most recently says she's been studying the banjo. From Sunny War, that was No Reason, and it's from her 2023 album, The Anarchist Gospel. We also heard Them Cooley Boys. That group originates from Wisconsin and has been playing together for a couple of decades. However, the band is breaking up, and they're currently doing shows for the last time as a group. You can catch Them Cooley Boys one last time if you catch them either at the Barnes out in Spring Green or at Atwood Music Hall in mid-October, to name a few shows. I'm Molly Kay. It's been a pleasure hosting you for Essential Americana here on WVMO. I'll be back next Friday from 2 to 6 p.m. But before then, I'll be heading to the True North Fest, which is tomorrow at the Warner Park Duck Pond. The Food and Music Fest has a delectable-looking menu and an awesome music lineup, so I hope to see you there. And from the artist headlining tomorrow night at 8 p.m., this is Langhorne Slim. Have a great weekend.

0: Hey, this is Lefty Joe. 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Classic cuts, forgotten 45s, songs from the 50s, 60s, 70s. I'm just looking to have some fun. 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

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And by that time, I looked on the wall, at the old clock on the wall. By that time, it was 10:30 then. I looked down the bar at the bartender. 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
2: 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Monona has 129 racial covenants that cover over 500 homes. 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Refreshments will be available, and the event will be at the Monona Community Center, 1011 Nichols Road. Doors will open at 1, and the presentation will start at 2. RSVPs are not required, but would be appreciated. You can RSVP by email at danecountyhistory@gmail.com or by calling 608-224-3605. A notary will be present to help you file a denouncement free of charge. If interested, please bring proof of identity. I'm Rick Bernstein from the Dane County Historical Society, and I'm glad WVMO cares about knowing our history.

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1: Hi, I'm Bill Groff from Copse Avenue, and this is The Lake Loop. They say you can't judge a book by its cover, but just to make sure we're all on the same page, I do think we can make a binding judgment about one thing. Scanning the shelves of your local bookstore for the newest novel or a timeless classic is likely to misalign your spine. After a book has been meticulously typed and typeset left to right, then stitched together and sandwiched between its covers, publishers, for some reason, show no hesitation in printing the title on the spine sideways. Not always, but often enough that even Dewey himself could not find his decimal-designated selection without giving each volume the side eye. If our eyeballs auto-rotated like our phone screens, this wouldn't be a problem. And if all books had titles as short as Moby Dick or The Holy Bible, or if they went typographically vertical like the Orpheum Theater sign, then we'd be fine. You've probably heard the saying, "If I'd had more time, I would have written less," which has been misattributed to so many sources that I'm not sure anybody actually said it. Well then, maybe instead of shorter titles, the solution is to write longer books. Tolstoy had enough horizontal margin for error to call War and Peace a whole bunch of wars and not enough peace and a partridge in a pear tree. But as long as writers write, editors edit, and publishers publish, the wordy wordsmiths will have their way. So, how about this? Rather than standing books on shelves, why don't bookstores stack their stock flat on its back the way regular people pile the half-read volumes on our coffee tables and nightstands? Buying a book is a binding commitment. It shouldn't be a pain in the neck. And that's my spinal answer. Thanks for riding along on this segment of The Lake Loop. I'm Bill Groff. Until next time, on your left.
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0: 98.7 WVMO, the voice of Monona. And tonight, we have Friday Night Football. It's the Monona Grove Silver Eagles taking on the Sun Prairie East Cardinals. They're just getting ready for the national anthem out at John Clement Stadium. Parker Hagen and Alex McCarty are going to be out there calling the game for you right here on WVMO. We're going to take you out to John Clement Stadium in just a bit. When we come back, it's Monona Grove football right here on 98.7 WVMO, the voice of Monona.
1: This is Mary Merle from Winnequah Road with the Monona Bird Report. Have you noticed recently how calm things have gotten at your hummingbird feeders? That the hummingbirds come frequently, but they no longer fight or chase each other away? That's because the adults, especially the dominant males, have largely moved on. In mid-September, the ruby-throated hummingbirds left in Monona are mostly the young who hatched earlier this summer, and they are much more chill than their parents. These birds will spend the remaining days here on their own, improving their flight agility and doubling their weight for the long journey to southern Mexico and Central America. Never mind that their winter home is a place they've never seen. Without mom or dad to guide them, they somehow know exactly where to go. From here, they'll travel over 1,000 miles to the Gulf Coast, stopping to refuel over the course of a few weeks. Many of these young birds will take the safer overland route around the Gulf's coastline rather than attempting the 500-mile nonstop flight over open water. It's a smart choice when they're still learning the ropes. The latest hummingbird I've ever spotted in Monona was on October 9th, and that's why I keep my feeders up until the first hard freeze. Don't worry about keeping your feeders out too late. They won't delay migration. In fact, you might just give a late-season youngster the very fuel it needs to get on its way. This is Mary Merle with the Monona Bird Report, and I'm glad that WVMO cares about birds.
0: 98.7 WVMO, let's go out to John Clement Stadium with Monona Grove football. The Silver Eagles take on the Sun Prairie East Cardinals, and we're going to take it live. Parker Hagen's already on the mic.
2: Jersey number for you for that near return man. As the fake run up by Adame and crew. Receivers go back. And we are ready to get this one started here at John Clement Stadium. Adame the run up, the swing of the right leg, and this is a high booming kick. It'll go into the end zone and caught by Kevin Packard for a touchback. The Cardinals will open play at their own 20-yard line. Sun Prairie East has used a mix of Braylon Peterson and Carter Kavanaugh in the quarterback position. Looks like Kavanaugh is getting the starting duties tonight. In the backfield, Easton McNary stands to his left. Kevin Packard, receiver out to the near side, one receiver out to the far. First and 10, just getting started here at John Clement Stadium. In the pistol, Carter Kavanaugh takes it. Hands off on first and 10. Here goes McNary up the far side, and he's stuffed. Gain of about 2 on that play inside the right hash marks to the 22-yard line.
3: MG's defense really stopped his attempt to break their line. I gotta say, just watching these two Giants clash, it will be a really interesting game.
2: They give him 3, second and 7 from the 23-yard line. Quick throw, got his man, number 3.